0: Yeah. And it sticks to the ceiling.
1: And then we got a scrape and a scrape and a scrape.
0: And it really upsets Luigi. Aye, aye, aye.

0: And then I step back from my beautiful creation. 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
1: And Luigi say...
0: That's nice.
1: Everybody, say it with Luigi.

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1: Oh, you missed a section, Jason.
2: Huh?
1: That corner next to the register.
2: Oh, thanks. Oh, this is a beautiful old counter, isn't it? I wonder where Dad got it.
1: Well, I don't know. I never thought to ask him.
2: Probably an old diner or soda shop somewhere. Dad's always had a knack for finding off-the-wall stuff. Our basement was full of things he picked up at garage sales or closeouts or auctions. Things nobody in their right mind would want. But he had a way of turning them into something valuable.
1: Kind of like he did with Wits End. It was a condemned building until he got his hands on it.
2: Yeah, that's right. You know, I guess it's a gift of his. The ability to take things and turn them into something good. In a way, Dad's whole life's been dedicated to that. It's probably what drove him to teach. And open Wits End and take over that old archaeological mission.
1: Do you think your dad was always like that? Or did he sort of become that way?
2: I don't know.
1: I mean, do you think one day he just woke up and decided that he would work to make things better by being a teacher or whatever?
2: What are you asking me, Connie?
1: Well, like how about you? How did you decide what you wanted to do with your life?
2: Well, I'm not sure I ever really decided. You see, for me, it seemed like circumstances just sort of took me in certain directions. Why? You trying to make a decision about something?
1: Only my life, that's all.
2: Oh.
1: I'm going to be finished with high school soon, and everybody's talking about what they're going to do. College, careers, you know, and I don't have a clue.
2: Well, I thought you were going to be a teacher.
1: Well, I thought so too, but now I'm not sure. I'm just trying to figure it out. Seems like I should know by now.
2: Well, I don't think
3: it... Know what by now, Miss Kendall? The dishes are put away, Jason.
2: Thanks, Eugene. Mm-hmm. Connie's trying to decide what she wants to do with her life.
1: What's that mean?
3: Well, it means that any response from me would be inappropriate at this time.
1: Oh, really? Why? You have something sarcastic to say about what I should do with my life?
3: Let's not be defensive, Miss Kendall. The only reason I can't respond is that I simply don't, relate to your dilemma.
1: I suppose you've always known what you wanted to be when you grew up.
3: Oh, indeed.
1: Yeah, right. I can see it now. Eugene in his little playpen with a telescope in one hand and a chemistry set in the other.
3: Don't be absurd. It was a microscope and a small blackboard in chalk so I could do my physics equations.
1: Oh, come on.
3: Now, don't be jealous. Some people know early on what their interests are, and that naturally leads them to what their careers will be. I am a case in point.
1: Well, you're a case, all right.
3: Thank you.
2: It's a fair statement, Connie. Interests often lead to careers.
1: Interests, huh?
2: Sure. What do you like to do?
1: Shop? Thanks a lot for letting me come in like this, Mrs. Clydesdale.
4: Connie, I can't tell you how impressed I am at your initiative. Not many young people today would do what you're doing, looking to the future, exploring opportunities.
1: Well, thank you. It's just that I figured since I like to shop that working at a department store might be a possible career.
4: And that's smart thinking, too. That's how I got started 22 years ago. Worked myself up from an inventory clerk to head of the perfume counter.
1: So, where do we start?
4: Well, you read the brochures I gave you about the perfumes, correct?
1: Mm-hmm.
4: Now, all you need are some customers. And I believe we have some approaching now. I'll help the woman in the blue hat, and you assist that gentleman.
1: Okay. Hi. May I help you?
5: Yeah, I'm looking for some perfume for my wife. It's her birthday.
1: Oh, how nice. And how thoughtful of you to think of perfume. Does she have a favorite?
5: Yeah, but it makes me break out in hives. I want to find something else.
1: Oh, well, we believe in matching the right perfume to the right person. What is your wife like?
5: She's, I don't know, average.
1: Average?
5: You know, average height, weight, build, blonde hair, one leg shorter than the other.
1: What I mean is, what's her personality like? Is she bold and adventurous, or shy and demure?
5: Both. On our bowling night, she's a tiger. The rest of the time, she could care less.
1: Oh.
5: I think she'd like that stuff there. What's that called? Nightcrawler number 7.
1: Oh, no. You don't want that.
5: I don't? Well, why not?
1: Well, Nightcrawler is a very rich, sophisticated scent for a woman to wear to classical music concerts or an evening at a gallery.
5: What are you saying? My wife isn't sophisticated?
1: Oh, no, not at all. What I mean is that it isn't the kind of perfume a woman should wear for a bowling night.
5: Oh, well, what kind of perfume should a woman wear for bowling night?
1: Well, I think this one is nice.
5: Chateau L'Ox. Fine, I think I'll go with the Nightcrawler, please.
1: And I think you're making a big mistake. We have some wonderful Aerodite just over here. A modest scent with just a hint of mischief.
5: Yeah, well, my wife isn't mischievous.
1: How about some of this? Lingering Suspicion.
5: Not interested.
1: Well, I think you really should...
5: Watch my lips! I want the Nightcrawler!
1: Look, sir, you have to trust me. I know about these things. I'm a woman, and the thing you want
5: is... You're not a woman, you're a counter girl, and I think I know what my wife liked better than you.
1: Fine. The customer's always right. You want Nightcrawler number 7? Then take it. But don't come running back to me when your wife thinks you've lost your sense of smell and taste.
5: Perhaps it'd be better if I didn't purchase anything here at all.
1: That, of course, is your decision.
4: Pardon me. Is there a problem here?
1: No problem. This gentleman was just making a disastrous decision, that's all.
4: What?
5: No, I'm making a very smart decision. I've decided never to shop here again!
1: Imagine buying Nightcrawler for bowling.
4: Oh.
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4: Now, Connie, please try to understand.
1: I understand completely. I'm a terrible salesperson.
4: Now, you aren't terrible per se. Every sales clerk makes mistakes on their first day. And some people aren't suited to this kind of work at all.
1: Okay, Mrs. Clydesdale, I can take a hand. Maybe selling isn't such a good career choice for me. But thanks for giving me a chance.
4: If only to give you direction for the future, you're welcome. Though, Connie, your interests aren't always the best guide to your life's vocation.
1: They aren't? Well, then what is?
4: What are you skilled at?
1: I'll have to think about that.
4: Please do. It might give you some new inspiration. Bye-bye.
7: Hello? May I help you?
1: Yeah, sure. Give me direction for the future. What am I gonna do now?
8: Excuse me, young lady, but may I have a word?
1: Harlow Doyle, what are you...
8: Detective Doyle, if you please.
1: Oh, are you on a case?
8: Am I on a case?
1: Are you?
8: No. I'm working as an undercover security guard.
1: Really? Where?
8: In the bedding and sheets department. Where else would I work undercover? Silly question. I was doing plain clothes in the women's department, but look silly in high heels.
1: So can I go now?
8: Sure. As long as I can go now, too. what were you doing here anyway?
1: Trying to figure out what to do with my life.
8: In Osborne's department store? Boy, they have everything, don't they?
1: First, I thought I'd try something I was interested in. But that didn't work.
8: Of course not.
1: Now Mrs. Clydesdale said I should think about my skills, but what am I skilled at?
8: Good question. Are you any good with jackhammers?
1: No. Why do you ask?
8: Just wondering. I know. How about secretarial work?
1: You mean like filing and mailing letters and answering phones and stuff like that?
8: No, I mean secretarial work, meaning that I need a secretary. My last one had a nervous breakdown. Are you interested?
1: In having a nervous breakdown?
8: If it'll help you do the job, sure. I think you'd make a terrific secretary.
1: Well, I don't suppose it would hurt to try.
8: You have no idea how much it'll hurt. When can you start?
1: Wow, so this is your office, huh?
8: Yeah, not bad, huh?
1: That's unusual, in a cozy sort of way. Is that raccoon real?
8: I'd hardly bother to stuff a fake one.
1: Now,
8: the desk and the phone are self-explanatory. You sit at one and perhaps talk on the other.
1: Right.
8: This plastic whirly thing has paper clips, rubber bands, and a stock of gum. Do you chew gum?
1: Sometimes.
8: Chewing gum is a must for a private detective secretary. And chew loudly. It's what people expect.
1: You're kidding.
8: Let's see how you do with dictation.
1: Oh, okay. Where's a pen and a pad of paper?
8: I have them right here in my coat pocket. Standard equipment. There we go. Now, start.
1: Me? Aren't you going to give me the pen and paper?
8: Why would I do that? It's my letter.
1: But dictation is when you tell me what you want in the letter and I write it down for you.
8: You're kidding. My last secretary made me write everything down. No wonder the spelling was so atrocious.
1: Oh, boy.
8: Okay, enough with this training. I think we should get to work.
1: All right. What do you want me to do?
8: Well, answer the phone when it rings, and if it's for me, then let me know who it is. And if someone comes to the door, let him in.
1: Sure.
8: Then let's get started! Wait, Connie. I'm just about to break this case.
1: You've been working on a case?
8: Uh-huh. My briefcase. The lock jammed and I can't get the thing opened. There we go. Now I can eat my breakfast.
1: It's nearly time for dinner.
8: Hey, you can eat Pop-Tarts, TM, any time of the day. Want one?
1: No, thanks. You know, I was thinking that maybe you don't really need a secretary right now.
8: I don't?
1: I mean, the phone hasn't rung all day and... frankly, there's nothing to do.
8: Nothing to do? What about fingernail filing and chewing gum?
1: I'm down to my knuckles, and my jaws hurt.
8: Ooh, got you loud and clear. The job's a little too demanding, too high pressure. Not everyone's cut out for it.
1: No, and I guess I'm not.
8: Well, don't feel like you're a failure, Connie. It's not a job I'd be any good at either.
1: Well, that's a real comfort. Thanks.
8: You're welcome.
1: Do you want me to lock up on my way out?
8: Ooh, better not. Last time my secretary did that, I was stuck in here for 3 days.
1: Yeah, right.
8: Ooh, 4 days.
3: Greetings, Connie.
1: Hi, Eugene.
3: Oh, I assume by your tone that the career search isn't going well.
1: Not at all. Does the phrase wild goose chase mean anything to you?
3: Only in relationship to rare tribal agricultural rituals.
1: Oh. Well, anyway, I'm no closer now to knowing what I want to do than I was this morning.
3: Then I may have something that'll help you.
1: Like what?
3: A personality test.
1: You're setting me up.
3: I am not. This is a bona fide test to help people determine what kind of personality they have in conjunction with aptitude. It's simple, really. I ask you certain questions which you'll answer subjectively to the best of your ability. Then we'll ascribe numerical points to your answers in relationship to similar answers given by a cross-section of people around the country. Averaging those points against the national average will place your total on a personality curve of plus or minus 5, which will then tell us what kind of person you are and in what vocation you'll be best suited.
1: You're right. It is simple.
3: First question. If a train leaves the depot at 3 o'clock, traveling south at 6 miles per hour against a northwesterly wind of 30 miles per hour, and has only 65% of its weight capacity on board, what color would you paint the train?
1: What color would... Is that really what it wants to know?
3: Indeed.
1: Well, I guess I'd paint the train blue. This makes no sense.
3: Blue. Next question. If you were a cat and could chase a dog, a mouse, or a bird, which would you chase first?
1: A dog.
3: Very telling.
1: Is it?
3: Please, we must carry on.
1: How many questions are there?
3: Oh, 112.
1: What?
3: Stay with me, Connie. It's for your own good.
1: All right, go on.
3: Finish this thought. A tomato is to a mailbox what a wingback chair is to a...
1: flag.
3: On a scale from 1 to 10, how would you rate the Kennedy administration?
1: Well, what's my score?
3: Patience, please.
1: Come on, Eugene. You've been playing with those numbers for half an hour.
3: Well, I just wanted to make sure I got them right.
1: And?
3: Oh, this is terribly disturbing, Miss Kendall.
1: Why? What's wrong?
3: Well, according to this, your score is in a negative 26th percentile.
1: What's that mean?
3: Well, you have no personality whatsoever, and as far as jobs are concerned, are suited only to gluing corrugation to cardboard boxes.
1: What? I don't believe... Let me see that. You mean I spent the last hour and a half for that? It's ridiculous. Who came up with this cockamamie test?
3: Well, actually, I did. I've been waiting for months to try it out on someone.
1: Well, try it out on the trash can, Eugene.
3: Honestly, Connie, assembling cardboard boxes can be quite gratifying as a line of work.
1: Oh, just leave me alone!
3: Perhaps I should try this test on someone else.
0: 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We always love hearing from you.
9: Morning, Connie.
1: Morning, Tom. Oh, the coffee's fresh.
9: Thank you. Are you here all by yourself this morning?
1: Yeah. It's just me and my dishes. One of the few things I know how to do.
9: What's that mean?
1: It means that I don't know what to do with my life.
9: Is that something you're trying to figure out this morning?
1: Yeah. Well, this morning and yesterday.
9: Oh. Well, you know it takes some people years to figure out what they want to do with their lives.
1: Not you, I bet.
9: Well, no. No, my daddy was a doctor. But somewhere early on, it was understood that, well, that I'd take care of the farm and the horses.
1: So you're like Eugene.
9: No, I never wanted to think so.
1: Well, what I mean is you knew at an early age what you were going to do.
9: Yeah, I did.
1: And Jason figured out what he wanted to do because of a combination of his interests and, what'd he say, circumstances.
9: I guess it works that way, too.
1: Well, it's not working for me. I'll probably be a dishwasher at wit's end for the rest of my life.
9: Is that so bad?
1: No, I guess not. At least it's something I like to do.
9: Well, that counts for something, I hope.
1: Yeah. Yeah, it does.
9: Oops. Now, why can't this thing leave me alone?
1: What is it?
9: My pager. Oh, well, they want me down at the office. I'll be glad when my time as mayor runs out so I can get back to my life.
1: Well, thanks for stopping by, Tom. You've given me a good idea.
9: Have I? Well, good. Look, Connie, why don't you come by the farm later today? I think this is a conversation we need to finish.
1: Yeah, maybe. I'll see ya.
9: Bye.
1: Maybe the answer was right under my nose. Wit's End can be my career.
3: All right, thank you, Jason. I'll get the results back to you shortly.
10: Great. Interesting test, Eugene. So have you seen Connie today?
3: After I arrived this morning, she disappeared to the office. I believe the word surprise was muttered as she walked away.
10: Uh-oh. I wonder what she's up to.
11: Hello? Delivery here.
10: Delivery? I'm at the counter. Did you order something?
3: Not I.
12: Hi, I'm from Smith Supplies. I just need to sign right here and I'll bring it on in.
10: Bring what in? I didn't order anything.
12: Somebody ordered a truckload of napkins.
3: A truckload?
12: Yeah, a phone order from, C. Kendall.
3: Connie?
10: What in the world is...
13: Hi, are you Jason Whitaker?
10: Yeah.
13: I'm with Steinway Grocers. Should I pull my truck around back or bring the boxes through the front?
10: Boxes of what?
13: Well, ice cream cones, and let's see, 3 crates of prunes.
10: Prunes?
12: Look, I'm on a tight deadline. You gonna sign for these napkins or what?
10: Yeah, hold on.
1: Jason, Eugene,
10: Connie!
1: What? What's going on here?
10: Well, maybe you could tell us that. Listen, did you order a truckload of napkins?
1: A truckload? No, I only ordered a... what's on the form? A shipment.
12: A shipment is a truckload, lady.
1: Oops, my mistake.
10: Well, how about ice cream and cones and prunes?
1: Prunes? Why would I order prunes? I asked for peaches.
13: Oh, sorry, but we got the order by fax, and if you look right here, you asked for 3 crates of XJ7736, which are prunes.
1: Let me see that. I meant to ask for XK7735. My fingers must have hit the wrong keys.
13: Sure did.
10: Oh, boy. Look, guys, we obviously have a mistake here. So could we cancel these orders until I can sort this out?
13: You want to cancel?
10: Uh-huh.
12: Do you know how far I drove to bring these napkins?
10: I know. Have some coffee. This'll just take a minute. Eugene, get them some coffee.
3: Aye, aye, sir.
10: Connie, could I see you in the office, please?
1: If you insist.
9: Oh, now. Oh, Rachel.
1: I just feel so stupid, Tom.
9: Now, don't be too hard on yourself. You obviously got all worked up about choosing a career and things got out of hand. I had a feeling something like this might happen. That's why I wanted you to come over.
1: It just seems like I should know by now what I want to do. My teachers and guidance counselor at school are talking about it. What's my major going to be at college? What kind of job do I want?
9: Well, those decisions have to be made, I guess. Just to plan for the immediate future. But not everybody's on the same timetable as the school system.
1: But all my friends know what they want to do.
9: But that doesn't mean you have to be on the same timetable as them either. We're all different, Connie.
1: No, I'm the different one. By the time you were my age, you knew what you wanted to do. So did Eugene. Even Jason had it figured out.
9: Well, maybe we did, maybe we didn't. My guess is, if you sat us all down, you'd see that we all came to our decisions in different ways. Now, for Eugene, it was probably based on Eugene being, well, so Eugene. For me, it was my love of farming, to be sure. But it was also the thing I needed to do. My father's practice took him away from the family business. Somebody needed to do it, and I was the likely candidate to take it on. For Jason, I happen to know it was a combination of his interests and his father's influence. All different, you see.
1: Yeah, I see.
9: Except for one thing. In one way or another, we all went through a process to make up our minds.
1: What do you mean?
9: Well, let me try to make sense of it. Decisions can be based on personality and circumstances and influence and, you know, for a lot of people, it's just a matter of finding a job that'll pay the bills. There's nothing wrong with that. But most everybody goes through a process to figure out their strengths and weaknesses, their skills, their gifts. One key difference, though.
1: What?
9: For us Christians, I expect we're also listening for God's calling. I assume you've been praying about all this to see what God is calling you to do.
1: Well...
9: The point is, don't panic. Don't rush. Don't get yourself all tied up in knots today making a decision about a lifetime career. Play around with it. Give yourself time to explore the possibilities. Here I go sounding like I'm making a speech.
1: Well, you're good at it.
9: I guess I'm just saying to keep your eyes and ears open. And God will help you work it out. Okay?
1: Yeah. Thanks, Tom.
9: You're welcome. Now, there's one thing you could decide to do right this minute.
1: What?
9: Grab that brush and take care of Leah over there. I think she's feeling a little neglected.
1: That I can do.
3: Obviously, my test needs work. Not only did it have you working in box manufacturing, but it suggested that Jason's personality was best suited for painting figurines of cartoon characters in Korea.
1: I don't think he'd have the patience for that.
3: Precisely. I believe I'm back at the proverbial starting gate.
1: Well, maybe creating tests isn't your calling, Eugene.
3: Perhaps it isn't.
1: What?
3: Well, strangely, as a result of your quest to discern your life's goals, I've been rethinking mine.
1: You have?
3: All my life I've operated on some basic assumptions about who I am and what I should be doing. But now that I'm a Christian, many of those assumptions can and should be challenged. Reconsidering the overall direction of my life may be a good thing to do. So, perhaps, while you're figuring yours out,
1: You're welcome to tag along if you want, Eugene. I'd appreciate the company. Anyway, two are better than one.
3: Well, thank you, Connie.
1: But I have a few questions first.
3: Oh?
1: If you're on a blue train at 2 in the afternoon and a giant tomato hits it at a 45-degree angle, what would you say on a scale from 1 to 10?
3: A truckload of prunes.
1: Okay. Welcome to the Figure Out Your Life Club.
3: Thank you.
14: God says in Isaiah 42:16, I will lead them in paths that they have not known. I will make darkness light before them, and crooked things straight. These things will I do unto them, and not forsake them. That's just one verse among many in the Bible, assuring us that God cares about all the decisions we make. Whether we're trying to figure out what to do with our lives or just trying to sort out our plans for the day, God is with us and wants us to consider His desires in what we decide. So what do you think God wants you to do? I'm glad you joined us for this important episode, and we'll have to see what happens with Connie and Eugene in the adventures to come. Meanwhile, feel free to write us about, well, anything you have in mind. Our address is Adventures in Odyssey, Colorado Springs, Colorado, 80995. 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And don't forget to ask about how you can get your own copy of today's episode. It's called, What Are You Gonna Do With Your Life? 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What Are You Gonna Do With Your Life? Was written and directed by Paul McCusker. Our production engineer was Dave Arnold. And our executive producer is Chuck Bolte. And I'm Chris, hoping you'll join us again next time for more Adventures in Odyssey.
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0: You're listening to the Sunlight Kids channel on Lighthouse Christian Radio. Ephesians 6:1 says, "Children, obey your parents in the Lord, for this is right."
1: We can never be good enough. Jesus is the only way to redemption.

0: Watch the line, Danny. Careful there. Ah, you're a natural.
1: I did just like you told me. Here, Papa, you take the rod. I want to swim out to the buoy and check the traps.
0: All right, but be careful. And don't get pinched on your piano-playing fingers again.
1: I won't.
0: And watch for passing ships.
1: I will. Whoa. Wow, this is heavy. Hit the mother load. I'll need Papa's boat. Look out!
2: Papast! Swimmer in the swell! Swimmer in the swell!
1: Whoa! It's a royal cruiser!
2: Aye, what have we here? A boy bobbing about? Come here, you!
1: Hey! Let go of me!
2: Why, it's our lucky day! Wasn't I just saying we needed a midshipman for our journey? And one pops right out of the sea!
1: Put me down! You can't do this!
2: It be the law!
3: Aye.
2: Any able-bodied boys found on the open waters can be press-ganged into His Majesty's service.
1: No, please, I don't want to serve. I want to go home.
2: How do you like that, boys? He don't want to serve his country. We'll teach you to be a man before we reach the new world.
1: The new world? No, please!
4: Full speed ahead, boys! Captain's getting restless.
2: Aye, aye, Mr. Shoresight.
0: Danny? Danny?
1: No, wait, Papa!
0: Danny!
1: Papa, no, wait, Papa.
5: Danny, Danny, wake up, me boy. There, you're having a nightmare again.
1: Wait, what?
5: Is it that same dream you've been having for a year?
1: Yes, Mr. Shoresight, I must go home. My papa needs me to take care of him.
5: None of that now. Don't think about the past or the future. Nothing good comes from it.
1: But...
5: focus right on the here and now.
2: Is the boy crying again?
5: Leave him alone, Lieutenant Leering. He's having a hard day.
2: Cheer up, boy. Today we're finally gonna find what we've been looking for. What we dreamed of.
1: Maybe what you dreamed of, but not what I'm dreaming of.

0: Oh, Danny. Everyone is dreaming of something way off in the future that'll make them happy. But I choose to focus on what I can see. Lay aloft and loose top gallants, boys! And, you help him too, Danny.
1: Mr. Shortside, you must be dreaming of something.
0: Oh.
1: Anything?

0: really?
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0: there.
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2: The captain's coming! 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
3: Notice anything?
2: Not a good look.
4: Have you done something different with your beard today, Captain?
3: Why, yes. Thank you for noticing. And I have prepared remarks for this special occasion. Today, we make history. We claim these uncharted waters of the Ziggy Zazzy Zuzzy Ziggy
0: Zigzagazon
3: Dead River for king and country. Today, we the manly, the hairy, the brave boldly go where no beard has.
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3: Lieutenant, what is that racket? It's ruining my historic oration.
2: Our ship is sailing out the Zigzagazon River.
3: Out of the river? But that's impossible. We're supposed to be the first.
6: And it's full of children?
5: Cartography is fun. Cartography is fun. 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
7: What's cartography again?
0: Petal, it's map making. We've been over this.
8: Yoo-hoo! Commodore! Princess! Ship off the starboard bow!
9: Ahoy! Who goes there? And what be your business here?
10: We're the crew of the Jolly Roger.
11: We're exploring the region and we come in peace.
3: Ooh, invite them aboard and we'll find out what they know of the Golden City. I'll go below deck and prepare for another grand entrance.
9: The most regal Captain Brightbeard of the HMS Pursuit invites you aboard for the honor of making his acquaintance.
10: We'd be happy to. Drop anchor here, Bootstrap Ben.
12: Aye, aye. Precious, help Pogo get the gangway.
0: I got it.
7: Me too.
2: Hurry up then. Make it snappy.
8: I don't like the way that man is staring at us.
11: Watch your step. Thank you.
9: Welcome aboard. I'm Mr. Shortsight, and this is Lieutenant Leary.
2: Kids, don't touch anything.
13: I got my eye on yous.
9: And this here is Danny Boy.
11: Hello.
0: Greetings. I'm Alberta, the ship's navigator. And this is Precious Pirate.
11: That's me.
0: And our first mate, Bootstrap Ben.
14: Hello.
0: Up there is our eyes in the sky, Sissy Seagull.
8: Hi.
0: And that's Commodore with his wife, Princess.
11: Hello.
0: And their two kids, Petal and Pogo.
7: Ahoy.
2: It's like a floating daycare, isn't it?
7: Wow, big cannons.
10: That's right, Pogo. It's a warship.
2: Did you really explore the Zigzagazon River?
11: Every zig and every zag.
2: Were you looking for gold?
12: No, we were searching for unreached tribes who have never heard the gospel.
2: How'd you even know about them?
8: Our former captain, Patch the Pirate, left us a journal with instructions on how to continue his work, reaching souls for Christ.
0: You came all this way willingly?
11: Yes? Are you not here willingly? No, I was press-ganged into service.
7: But you're just a kid. You were kidnapped?
4: Oh, no, no. Noble, involuntary military service.
0: Oh, I've read about this practice of impressment. I'm so sorry they took you away from your home.
11: One day I'll return. Then I'll be happy again.
3: Psst, Leering. Intro me in.
2: I present to you the most...
3: dashing.
2: Dashing?
3: Well-groomed.
2: Well-groomed?
3: Debonair.
2: Debonair.
3: Debonair.
2: Debonair. Sea captain on the Bounty Main. Captain Badbeard.
3: Wrong name.
2: I mean Brightbeard.
7: Mommy, look. He looks funny.
15: What's wrong with his beard?
11: Kids, it's rude to point, and we need to be more careful with our... Oh, my!
3: Welcome aboard the HMS Pursuit. Please, take a moment to bask in my glow.
11: Ew.
3: Now, I know what you're thinking.
11: Why is your beard so patchy?
8: How old are you?
0: Do you have a primary care physician?
3: No! You're thinking, how does one grow such a lustrous beard?
11: Could be alopecia. I'll show you. I have a mirror.
14: No mirrors!
11: See?
3: Oh! Who is this ghoulish, balding wretch? Get this depressing ugliness off my ship!
8: But, sir, that's you. That's your reflection.
3: Me?
2: Gimme that. No mirrors allowed on board.
11: What? Hey! That reflects badly on you.
3: Was that me? Oh, it's getting worse than I thought. I'm hideous. I really do have a bad beard.

0: 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I see the way you stare. They left me with a patchy, smelly beard. But when you all grow old and it's coming, don't you know? Then perhaps you too will know my pain. But I pray you'll all be spared from the cruelest fate I fared. A witty, piercing, memorable nickname.
1: Oh, like Bad Beard?
0: I was a sad beard.
2: Sad beard.
0: Until I heard the news. A legend of a healing stream they called the Fount of Youth. One bath could cure my mange and give eternal life to boot.

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1: What he will do.
0: Like a child, I'll tiptoe right up to the pool.
1: Up to the pool.
0: Then my hair, oh, what a treat.

0: delicious flashy all over.
1: Captain?
2: Sorry. And then the world will find that I'm back in my right mind. Then with shock and wonder you will say, he's no longer all decayed, desiccated and dismayed.

0: He is.
1: Let's shave off some time, shall we? In your alleged expedition down the Zibby Wonga Longa, the Ziggy Zoogy Zazzy...
2: Zig Zagaza!
1: That river, yes. Have you ever heard rumor of the Golden City?
3: Yes, plenty of times.
1: I knew it! We're gonna be rich! Have you seen it?
4: No, we stayed busy with our mission.
5: However, we do know the most likely route to the city. If it exists.
1: Take me there. Please, please, would you please? I'll pay you. I'll be forever in your debt. Just please, please, please. Don't just stand there, crew. Beg.
6: Please,
1: please,
6: please,
1: governor, please.
7: Please help him.
3: That route is the only tributary in the whole river that we haven't explored. What do you think, crew?
8: Aye, aye, Commodore.
9: Captain, Beard. Why are you searching for the Golden City?
1: Because legend says that inside the city is the Fountain of Youth.
8: The Fountain of Youth?
1: Yes, and any man who drinks from the healing waters will be young again and live forever.
5: Wow!
4: Captain, nothing on Earth can make you live forever.
1: No, you're wrong. The fountain will give me youth and time and hair. Then I will be happy.
10: You're looking for happiness in all of the wrong places.
1: Trust me, I know. I tried fame, fortune, friends, beard oil, online dating, facial hair modeling.
10: How'd that go?
11: Hayden make the cut.
1: I came closest to true joy with pets.
2: Pets?
1: Yes, they're so cute and cuddly. But oh, it never lasts.
12: They always die.
1: That's when I started collecting stuffed animals.
2: Ew, I collect stuffed animals too.
1: You do?
2: Yep, I have a puppy and a kitten and a pony.
1: Me too. Do you want to see them?
2: Yes.
1: Ta-da!
5: Oh, dear.
2: He's scary.
13: Why do they look like that?
5: By stuffed animals, I think he meant taxidermied.
1: Each of these was a beloved pet that brought me joy. But then they died. So I stuffed them. Who's a good boy? Stay. Oh, so obedient.
9: They give me the heebie-jeebies.
2: Me too.
1: But the truth is, even with all this, I'm shockingly unhappy.
14: Ouch, watch where you step.
13: Charlie,
2: where did that come from?
9: I think it came from that dark cage in the corner.
14: Captain, why did you bring them in here? You know I don't do small talk.
1: Oh, come out, Pinko.
10: The cage is moving.
2: It's a bird.
5: Wow.
1: Meet my latest pet.
2: His legs stick out of the cage. That's silly.
14: Of course they stick out. How else would I walk around?
4: It's a full-grown flamingo.
14: It? You mean me? I have a name. It's Pinko.
9: Pleased to meet you. Captain, why do you keep him in a cage?
14: Keep me? He didn't put me in this cage. I'm in here for my own protection. It's a dangerous

0: Roberta.
1: I drew it myself.
2: And I helped. Cartography is fun.
1: But it looks like you already explored all of this.
0: Not quite. See this fork? We never followed the river after the falls.
1: The falls?
0: Oh, right here.
1: Angel Falls.
3: Angel Falls? We can't go there. No man has ever seen the falls and lived to tell about it.
0: That's preposterous.
4: It's said to be the highest waterfall in the world.
5: I can't take all this drama. I'm retreating to my inner sanctum.
6: I still see you.
3: Look away. If you go there, you die and become an angel. That's why they call it Angel Falls.
1: That's not right.
5: But everyone knows when you die, you float on up to heaven and become an angel.
7: We never become angels. The Bible says when we die, we either go to heaven or hell. But we're still people.
5: Really? Huh. But we still just sit around on clouds playing harps all day forever, right?
3: Sounds kind of boring if you ask me.
1: No, heaven won't be boring at all. It's the home of our wonderful creative God who made everything that is good.
8: It's much better than anything on this earth.
1: Then what will heaven be like? And what will we do there?

No, there'll be gardens to tend, making lots of friends, feast and music and work.

0: my family again.
1: Ooh, maybe I'll have a garden.
0: Oh, that dinosaur.
2: Maybe I'll finally learn to play the guitar.
3: I could take Noah to lunch and ask him what it was like on the Ark.
4: Maybe I could teach some new friends pickleball.
5: Ooh, maybe I could do equations with Sir Isaac.

0: I spy with my little eye the crest of Angel Falls.
1: I don't see it, but the current is rapidly picking up.
2: We should leave our ships anchored here. I'll stay and keep watch, and the rest of you can approach with our rowboat.
3: Aye, you heard him, boys. Lower the rowboats.
4: All right, crew, choose a boat.
5: We love rowing.
6: We'll see you soon, Bootstrap.
2: Be careful, crew.
6: Captain Badbeard, the cliffs are too steep. There's no way to get to the bottom of the falls.
3: Give me solutions, not problems, boy. What do we do?
6: Commodore, remember Patch's journal revealed the secret of the falls?
7: That's right, Princess. Here. It says, to traverse the falls, sail to the right. Don't turn back and hold on tight.
1: You can't be serious.
8: Oh, the little babies are scared. Heights don't bother me at all.
6: Are we sure about this?
7: We'll just have to trust Patch's directions.
0: Ooh, heights make me queasy-weasy. I think I'm gonna faint.

0: Oh, I need to learn that trick.
1: I can't even see the bottom. It's so high.
2: Wait, I changed my mind. Turn back.
3: No, he said to keep to the right.
4: Hold steady. Remember, we are men.
5: We are men.
6: Could you pass my poncho so I can keep my hair dry?
0: No, wait! I'm not ready to die!
7: Here we go! Keep steering to the right!
0: Let me out!
5: Whoa!
3: We didn't go over. What's happening?
8: The current pulled us into an underground cavern beside the falls!
4: It's so dark in here!
3: The water's moving really, really fast! It's like a giant slip and slide!
9: I need a nightlight!
7: Hold on!

0: wouldn't be so bad. I'd do it again.
1: Lieutenant, I'm gonna have to put you down now.
0: Oh, right.
2: Turn around, crew. Behold, Angel Falls.
3: It's the most beautiful thing I've ever seen. It's like heaven on earth.
0: That's why they call it Angel Falls.
4: Look at the pretty flowers.
0: Oh, and passion fruit.
5: Ooh, pass the passion.
1: Who needs a golden city when we have this perfect paradise?
3: Gentlemen, make sure that fruit is ripe. Otherwise, it's...
0: Oh, that didn't sit well.
4: Watch out for those leaves.
3: What leaves? Ouch, my skin is itchy.
1: Mine too.
6: Oh, make it stop.
2: Me too. Quick, wash in the pristine waters of the falls.
0: Sweet relief.
4: Mommy, look in the water.
3: Oh, look out.
1: What, dearie?
3: Something swimming towards you.
0: I see it. It's just a little fish. It's a...
7: Piranha!
6: Bet you wish you had a cage now.
2: Protect your captain.
8: I got him.
2: Oh, he got my owl in...
8: That tickles.
1: This piranha has no teeth.
9: I'll bite your hand.
2: Oi.
9: It's not so bad. If a piranha's got no teeth, then why are you mad? I'll bite your toe.
2: No.
9: Look, here I go. If a piranha's got no teeth, it's not so bad. I'll bite your chin. It's not so grim.
2: Oh, this piranha's got no teeth, so what's with him?
9: I'll bite your head.
2: I'm dead.
9: No need to dread.
2: I'm not dead.
9: If a piranha's got no teeth, it's not so bad. I got no chompy, chompy, chompy, chompy, chompers in my mouth. I got no bitey, bitey, bitey, bitey biters in my mouth. 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It's not so bad.
2: Oh, you poor piranha. You know they make dentures for this sort of thing, and they look so real you couldn't possibly tell, but mine are fake too. Shh.
10: Nah, we can tell.
2: Gasp.

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1: It tickles.
0: If a piranha's got no teeth, then why you mad? I'll bite your toe.
1: No.
0: Look, here I go.
1: No.
0: If a piranha's got no teeth, it's not so bad. 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
1: It's not so bad.
2: What's your name, Mr. Piranha?
0: Gumbert Gruff Nibbles the name, but my friends call me Gumball.
3: How'd you lose your teeth, Gumball?
0: I have a problem. Chewing on something sweet is the only thing that makes me happy. But my mom told me I should eat my meats and veggies and brush my teeth, but I never listened. Only ate.
2: Uh-oh.
0: Remember, kids, this could be you someday. Once I lost my teeth, my other senses became really sharp, and I finally started listening. That's how I heard your snoring.
3: Oh, Sissy, Sissy, Sissy, wake up.
2: Good morning. What did I miss?
3: Just a piranha.
0: Hola!
4: Don't worry, he's all bark and no bite.
0: Brothers and sisters have lots of teeth. I'll go get them. Yoo-hoo!
5: Let's get out of here. Dangerous waterfalls, poisonous plants, and piranha-infested waters.
6: What happened here?
7: It seems like such a paradise, but it's all messed up.
8: Crew, Angel Falls is messed up just like anywhere else. God originally created a good and perfect world. But it was all messed up because of sin.

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1: Bye-bye, Gumbo.
0: See you, kids. Remember to be careful out here and brush your molars. And if you ever need help on the zigzagazon, just whistle.
1: But I can't whistle.
2: I think that was the nicest deadly creature I've ever met. Keep rowing, boys, before something else finds us.
3: Commodore, do all of our problems come from sin? Even death, disease, skin tags, crow's feet, male pattern baldness?
4: Yes, God told Adam and Eve that if they ate from the tree of the knowledge of good and evil, they would surely die.
5: And when they disobeyed and fell in sin, death passed upon all mankind.
6: Death is the most terrifying thing there is.
2: Oh, I choose not to think about it.
7: So that's why no man has ever beaten death.
3: And why our only hope is to find the Fountain of Youth.
4: That's not true, Captain Badbeard. There is a man who defeated death.
3: Who? Did he find the Fount of Youth?
1: It was Jesus.
8: God knew that we needed a savior, and he loved us so much he sent his son to die on the cross and save us from our sin.
3: But then he came back to life.
9: Yes, he rose from the dead and appeared to hundreds of people.
2: But are you sure he wasn't a ghost?
7: Yes, he walked out of the grave in his resurrected body.
9: And he even ate with his followers.
10: I'd only believe it if I saw it with me own eyes.
7: But how does he save us from sin and death?
4: God promised that if you believe in Jesus, you will not perish, but have everlasting life.
3: You're telling me that we can know for sure what will happen in our final hour, at death's door, at our journey's end.
4: Yes, at my journey's end is heaven.

0: That all sounds nice, but I'm looking for more of a physical solution. Something I can get my hands on.
1: I may too. And something right now. Not sometime in the future.
2: Heaven sounds nice, but I already have a place where I can be happy. And it's on Earth. I just need to get back where I belong.
0: Why are we stopping, Commodore?
3: We'll camp here for tonight.
0: Right. Everyone out. After you, Miss Sissy. Age before beauty.
4: Such a gentleman.
0: Set up camp, boys. Oh, and you, little map girl.
5: Yes?
0: How much further?
5: Well, it's uncharted waters, so one can't be sure. But my best educated guess is that we are close.
0: Ooh, the suspense. I'm feeling younger already. Oh, my sciatica.
4: Hey, Precious.
6: What, Petal?
7: Will you please play hide-and-seek with Pogo and me? Pretty please?
4: Please, please, please, please.
6: Okay, okay, just stop bouncing, Pogo. One quick round, and Pogo's it!
4: Not again.
7: Hurry and count, Pogo. 1, 2, 4, 5, 14, 17. Well, you're not, here I come.
6: Find your own hiding place. You always get me found.
7: I'll be really quiet.
6: Oh, here comes someone.
1: Shh. But when do I sink the boat?
0: Shh, quiet. Do you want them to hear you?
1: No, because then they would know the secret plan.
0: Exactly. Wait until the Golden City is in sight and then sink the boat.
7: Oh, no.
1: What was that?
0: Focus, man.
1: Okay, okay. Why are we sinking their boat again?
0: Because we don't know how much water is in the Fountain of Youth. We don't want to share it with a bunch of snot-nosed brats or risk them telling others where it is.
1: Yeah, just look at you. For you to get young again, you're gonna need gallons and gallons and gallons.
0: Okay, your point is made. And remember, don't tell Shortsight or anyone else. This will be our little secret.
1: Right, our little secret.
0: Quick, back to camp before they get suspicious.
6: Can you believe it?
7: I know. I stayed quiet the whole time.
6: No, they're gonna sink our boat and leave us stranded.
7: So Badbeard is a bad guy?
6: Badbeard. Huh, that was right in the name.
7: We have to warn them.
6: And escape before it's too late.
8: Remember, crew, crawl out single file until we're far enough away from the campfire to escape into the rainforest.
6: Oh, I've never been good at crawling on my hands and knees.
7: Sissy, you don't have hands and knees.
6: Oh, maybe that's why.
9: And kids, you have to be really quiet.
8: And Pogo,
9: no bouncing.
7: Aww.
8: Ready? 3, 2, 1. Oh, okay.
6: Oh,
7: ouch.
6: Oops.
1: Hi, did you hear that?
6: Quick, someone make an animal sound.
7: I know.
10: Moo.
6: A cow? Really, Petal? We're in the rainforest.
1: Oh, it's nothing. Just a wild jungle dairy cow.
6: I am both grateful for and disappointed by their ignorance of native species.
8: Shh, Alberta, keep going.
6: Oh, yeah, sorry, right.
9: I think we're far enough away now.
7: I want to go to bed.
8: Let's set up camp here.
7: What's that?
6: Something's coming through the brush. Oh, they found us.
9: Run!
6: Danny, what are you doing here?
11: Oh, don't eat me. I probably taste terrible and sad and forgettable.
7: And Pinko?
11: Ah, you caught us. We surrender. It was all the kids' idea.
6: Thanks, Pinko.
8: We're not trying to capture you. We're escaping, too.
6: But why? I overheard Captain Badbeard planning to sink our rowboat and leave us stranded.
10: Doesn't surprise me. He's a terrible man.
11: With serious unresolved issues. I know. It's ironic coming from the flamingo in a cage.
6: Where are you going, Danny?
10: Home. I've been trying to escape for months. It's the only place I will ever be happy. And my father needs me.
9: And Pinko?
11: Oh, I just saw him running, got scared, and ran too.
3: Well, you're both welcome to join us.
5: We're trekking back to our ships. Thank you.
11: There's the noise again. I think it's a jaguar.
2: That's why we were running so fast.
11: And screaming like lunatics.
7: That's so scary.
3: Crew, let's gather around the fire and pray for the Lord's protection. Then we'll get some rest, and I'll take the first watch.
2: Pray? Rest? How can you be so calm when everything around you is so scary and messed up?
12: Because we know God, and He's watching over us right now.
13: And as believers, we have God's Spirit inside of us, reminding us of His presence and love.

0: Up and at 'em, crew. We need to get moving.
1: What's for breakfast?
2: Hopefully not flamingo.
1: I hear it's a little cagey.
3: According to my calculations, we need to head northeast through the rainforest to get around the falls and back to the Jolly Roger.
1: Let's hop to it. I'll fly ahead and scout around. Wanna come, Pinko?
2: I hope that was a joke.
1: Suit yourself.
4: Princess, all that talk about Jesus yesterday got me thinking. If Jesus is still alive today, where does he live?
2: Yeah, could we visit him and ask him some questions?
5: Right now, he's in heaven.
4: What?
5: After he rose from the dead, he stayed with his disciples for a while, getting them ready for their great mission.
4: What mission?
3: The Great Commission, to go and tell the world about Jesus.
0: We have that same mission today. We were all created for a purpose.
2: But what happened to Jesus?
5: One day, he took his disciples up on a mountain and said he was going to heaven to prepare a place for all his followers.
3: And he said we should be ready because he will come again. Then he ascended into heaven right in front of them.
2: Incredible!
4: How can we be ready? What are we supposed to do until he returns?
1: I know. Make disciples.

0: By land or by sea?
1: I didn't think to ask.
2: Oh, I see them over there.
1: They're right on our trail.
0: Hurry, everyone. Run. This way. Hurry. Come on.
3: Oh, please, tag.
4: I'm gonna get you, Betty.
3: I got the seagull.
1: Gotcha.
4: Oh, what? Tagged by a toddler? That's no fair.
5: Why are we playing freeze tag?
0: You'll never catch me. Pinko, what are you doing?
3: I'm allergic to exercise. I tagged myself. I'm out.
0: That's not how it works. Look out. Oh, here he comes. Watch out. Kids, hurry.
6: Caught you. I win.
4: Wait. Why'd they all stop? And what's everyone staring at? I can't see.
0: I think we may have found
7: the Golden City.
5: It really is gold.
4: I'm gonna be rich. I knew it.
7: We found it. Paradise, immortality, heaven on earth.
5: Look, here's a sign. Ring the bell for service. Okay.
8: Oh, new prospects! Places residents and look happy.
1: It's a manatee!
8: Manatee? I think you mean manager. Property manager, director of activities, and hype manatee. Wow, you're gonna love this place.
7: Yes, yes, I know. I've been searching for so long.
8: And you look like it. Now you're here and the perfect target age. Come right on in and see the best Paradise Earth has to offer. Places, Resident Choir.

0: 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Harold! The music stopped!
1: Wait!
0: Turn up your hearing aid! Your hearing aid!
1: What'd you say?
0: The music stopped!
1: Oh. By the fountain of youth! Ta-da!
2: Great job! We'll work on that. Time for arts and crafts. Ooh. Just down there.
1: All right, here she is.
3: Look! The walls aren't really gold. It's just old paint.
4: Even I can see that.
5: Excuse me, Miss Manatee? Why is everyone here so, old?
2: You're no spring chicken yourself, buddy. Relax, you'll fit right in. Also, I'd shave the beard. At this point, it just looks sad.
5: But where's the Fountain of Youth?
2: Don't worry, it's on property, and you can access it anytime. 9 a.m. to 5 p.m.
6: 5 p.m.? This is definitely not paradise.
7: Get on with it. Take us there.
5: Yes, this instant.
2: Well, I was going to show you the pickleball courts next.
3: That sounds great.
5: No, the fount, the fount.
2: Okay. Don't get your whiskers in a knot. Right this way, everyone.
8: Fascinating! It's a natural hot spring!
2: Here it is, the world-famous Fountain of Youth! 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We guarantee after a few soaks, you will feel decades younger. Hi, Harold.
1: Oh, soothes all the old aches and pains away.
5: This is it!
9: The Fountain of Youth is a giant hot tub that old people soak in?
1: Oh, you gotta try it. In here, I don't feel a day over 82.
5: But he's not getting any younger!
2: Of course not! Nothing on Earth can actually make you younger.
1: That's a good one.
5: Maybe if we drink the water.
2: No. Do not ingest the water.
8: That's very unsanitary.
2: Don't want the health department shutting us down.
10: Oh, I want to go swimming.
11: Me too.
2: Sorry, kids. Seniors only.
11: Aww. You gotta be kidding me.
5: Wait, you mean the Golden City is a retirement home?
2: We like to call it a senior spa and resort.
5: No, this isn't right. This is my last hope. I don't have much time left. I need immortality. I need youth. Tell me right now where the real fount is.
2: I don't know what you mean.
5: She's hiding something. Tell us where the real fount is, or we'll tear this place down brick by brick.
12: She already told you this is it. There is no fount on Earth that can give you eternal youth.
5: Oh, so the pirates are in on it too. I should have known. Draw weapons, boys.
7: Whoa. With pleasure. Now we're gonna have some fun.
11: They have swords!
5: Spill, sea cow. In the name of the king, tell me where the fount is.
2: Do you mean the source of the spring?
5: Yes, that must be it.
7: Tell us where it is.
2: It comes out of Elder Mountain, just over the hill.
11: Is that where all the smoggy smoke is coming from?
2: Elder Mountain is an active volcano. I wouldn't go there.
5: Quiet! No more of your tricks. Come along, boys. To Elder Mountain. Oh, and grab our little runaway, Danny boy.
3: No, Danny!
0: No!
12: Unhand him.
5: And just in case these pirates get any ideas, tie their hands together, boys.
7: Gladly. Come here, you.
11: Oh, no!
2: Oh, my hands don't go together.
7: Boy, I ain't got enough rope for this, Manatee.
4: You won't get away with this.
5: Sure I will. It's simple math. We had twice as many as you did. Then we divided and conquered and multiplied exponentially. Then you carry the one and aha! Equals we win.
8: That's not math!
9: But sir, are you sure about this?
5: Quiet, Mr. Shortsight. Unless you want a court-martial. Come, boys. We'll excavate the whole mountain till we find the fount. What say ye?
7: I'm digging it. To the mountain!
5: Who's a good birdie? Come along.
13: Oh, why? Inner sanctum.
3: No, let me go.
2: This is bad. This is very bad. If they dig into the side of the mountain, it could cause an earthquake or worse, an eruption.
14: An eruption?
3: What do we do?
5: Quick, in here! The water's coming from inside this cavern! Mr. Shortsight, you keep watch out here.
4: Aye, aye, but the captain, please!
5: Quiet, man! Everyone else, follow me!
11: Ouch!
6: Oh, wow, I mean...
5: Not that closely!
14: Phew! It's hot in here.
11: Look, Pinko! It really is an active volcano! This is crazy!
6: I refuse to open my eyes.
7: Keep quiet, both of you.
5: Look, coming from the side of the cavern. It's the source of the spring. Let me drink it. It's hot.
14: How's it taste?
5: I can't taste anything. I just burned my tongue.
7: Well, how do you feel?
5: Not sure. How do I look?
7: Old, sweaty, and a little bit bug-eyed.
5: But my beard, and the beard!
7: Still patchy and shaggy.
5: We must dig deeper. The immortal waters must be hidden behind the rocks here.
7: Good thinking.
6: No, not good thinking. Completely irrational.
5: Faster! Dig faster!
11: The ground is shaking!
5: That means it's working!
6: We're gonna die in here!
8: Digging is causing seismic activity!
2: We're trapped! If they cause the volcano to erupt, we're all doomed!
8: There must be a way to get free.
3: Maybe if we all yell for help.
2: Yes! No, wait. This is a retirement home. No one will hear us! We're doomed!
10: Wait, I know.
12: What are you doing, Pogo?
3: Oh, I get it. Everybody, whistle!
8: Oh, whistling is really not my strong suit.
2: Oh, great! They're senile!
5: Come on to the rescue!
2: Ah! I'm being eaten by a piranha! Oh, and it tickles!
10: No, he's here to help!
15: Yep, hopefully it involves stewing. Wait, why is everyone tied up?
10: You won't believe it, but it turns out Bad Beard is bad!
15: Yeah, it was right there in the name.
10: Huh.
15: Let me at him. I'll save you.
2: Hooray, we're saved.
15: Unfortunately, my gums are no match for these ropes.
2: We're doomed.
15: But never fear, I brought backup with teeth.
10: Look at all the piranhas.
11: So many teeth. Nice piranhas.
15: All right, everybody. Chew off the ropes. Absolutely no biting.
16: Oh, just one little finger.
15: No.
8: The small-fanged fish freed us.
3: Thank you, Gumbo. You saved us.
15: Glad my big mouth could be of service. Well, we're going to get back upriver before that big volcano blows. Bye. Living on land looks really dangerous.
16: Yeah, no kidding.
2: Commodore, where are you going?
12: Stay here and help the others evacuate. Danny needs my help.
3: Pinko, if we don't get out of here, we're going to be trapped forever.
6: Oh, no! I'm claustrophobic!
3: You live in a cage.
8: Wait, I have an idea.
6: Okay, what is it?
8: Come out of your cage, cut me free, and we'll fly out of here before we get trapped forever.
6: Interesting idea. Couple critiques. First, I can't leave my cage. Especially in a dangerous situation. Second, I don't fly. What if you cut yourself free, pick up my cage, and fly us to safety?
8: Because I'm tied up, and I can't fly.
6: Exactly! Neither can I.
8: But you're a bird!
14: This ground is really shaking.
17: Captain, what's going on in there? Rocks are falling in front of the entrance out here. You need to escape. Is Danny okay?
5: Ignore the short-sighted old fool. Keep digging.
6: The sky is falling. The sky is falling.
8: Hurry, Pinko. It's our last chance.
6: But I can't fly.
8: Pinko, flamingos were made to fly. Stop living in fear and face the truth. Do what you were made to do.
6: Okay, fine. Hi-ya!
8: You did it. You're out of your cage.
6: Jump on, kid.
5: Dig. It must be here. Keep digging, boys!
3: Fly, Pinko, fly!
5: Dig! Find me!
12: Are you in there?
3: We're coming!
9: Hey, it's caving in!
3: Whoa!
15: Pinko, flap!
9: Look, it's a bird!
12: No, it's a plane!
15: It's Pinko! Wait, I don't know how to stop! I've never flown!
3: Look out!
9: I gotcha! Uh-oh!
3: Thanks, Commodore!
15: I'm changing my name to Danger!
12: Hurry! We must evacuate!
4: I'm so sorry I didn't help sooner, Danny.
3: It's okay, but what if we don't make it out of here?
12: We'll just have to pray that God will hold back the volcano in time for us to escape.
3: Your God can do that?
12: He can do anything, and he can help us now.

0: Everyone is evacuated.
1: That's wonderful news.
0: Thank you so much for helping us.
2: You're welcome.
3: What will you and all the other residents do now?
0: Oh, we'll manage. I'm a manager, after all. I already have big plans. I'm thinking about an RV park next to Angel Falls. It's such a peaceful, safe place.
4: Be sure to get good insurance.
2: Pinko, something about you looks different.
4: I'm uncaged, unshackled, unhindered.
2: I see that, but, you're smiling.
4: Wow, I didn't know I could do that.
3: I'm glad you finally saw the error of your ways, Mr. Shortsight.
5: Thanks to all of you.
3: Commodore, can we leave right now? I can finally return home.
6: Of course, Danny.
2: Goodbye, everyone!
7: What?
2: I said bye.
7: What?
8: She said goodbye!
7: No thanks, I'm more of a cake guy.
1: Oh.
0: Look me up when you get old.
3: I spy the Jolly Roger and the Pursuit.
2: Hooray! We made it back!
3: But wait, there's a third ship.
6: Looks like we have company.
3: It's another Royal Cruiser!
4: I hope they're nothing like Badbeard and his crew!
9: Don't worry, boys. I'll explain everything. You'll be just fine.
2: Ahoy! Who goes there?
10: Ahoy! Captain Forsythe of the HMS Discovery.
6: Pleased to meet you, Captain. We're the crew of the Jolly Roger.
10: I was just speaking with your first mate, Bootstrap Ben. Welcome back, crew. These gentlemen are looking for Badbeard.
3: Last time we saw him, he was digging in a volcano to find eternal youth.
10: What was that?
2: It's a long, hairy story.
9: I am a member of Badbeard's crew. Can I help you?
10: We have orders to arrest Captain Badbeard for shirking his duties and absconding with a royal vessel.
9: Shirking his orders? Was he not commissioned to find the Fountain of Youth?
10: No. He was ordered to join the fleet a decade ago, but he and his ship disappeared.
3: He was lying about the ship's mission the entire time?
4: He really was a bad beard.
9: All those years I faithfully followed orders, and we weren't even on the right mission?
4: The signs were definitely there.
9: I've been on the wrong path in many ways, but I'm finally seeing the truth. It's time for me to follow a new captain and set a new course.
3: To where?
9: Heaven.
3: That's wonderful.
9: I'm ready to serve Jesus. Will you join me, Danny boy?
3: But I already have a place where I belong. It's at home with my father. I just have to go back there, and then I'll be happy.
10: I actually have some letters from back home for your crew. Some are years old.
3: Is there anything for a Danny boy?
10: Yes, actually. Here you go, lad.
3: It's from my family! Captain, you must take me back immediately. I can't wait! Dear Danny boy, I pray this letter will reach you. I'm sorry to write you such sad news, but your father...
9: What is it, laddie?
3: My papa, he passed away.
2: Oh, I'm so sorry.
3: I never got to say goodbye.
9: There, my boy. Oh, look, there's another letter in here.
3: It's from my papa.
11: Dear Danny, I've missed you so much over the last few months.
12: In your absence, I have grown more ill, and I doubt you shall see me again on this side of eternity. This is not goodbye, as I hope with all my heart to see you again in heaven. The only way that can happen is for you to accept Jesus as your Savior. I know you're still lost and searching, but Jesus Christ is the way, the truth, and the life. He's the only one who can open heaven's gate for you. And I'll be waiting there.

0: Dear Lord, thank you for showing me the way. I believe you died on the cross for me. I repent of my sin and accept you as my Savior. Amen.
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4: Danny, your father may be rejoicing with them.
0: I can't wait to see him again. But wait, I need to tell the rest of my family and friends about Jesus. I have to get home to tell them about my real home, where I really belong. 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
5: Me too, Danny.
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1: Mr. Ivan, I know what disease you have.
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1: C major. 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
1: 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It's a hard life being a dirty rat.
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0: 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Be not dismayed, for I am thy God. 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Yea, I will help thee. Yea, I will uphold thee with the right hand of my righteousness."
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0: 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I've got the peace that passes understanding down in my heart.
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0: Down in my heart.
2: Where?
0: Down in my heart. I've got the peace that passes understanding down in my heart.
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0: Down

0: you to do a solo, Squibby.
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0: I've got the wonderful love of my blessed Redeemer way down in the depths of my heart.
1: Where?
0: Down in the depths of my heart.
1: Where?
0: Down in the depths of my heart. I've got the wonderful love of my blessed Redeemer way down in the depths of my heart.
1: Where?
0: Down in the depths of my heart.

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John 3:16 says, "For God so loved the world that he gave his only begotten Son, that whosoever believeth in him should not perish, but have everlasting life."

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0: am kind. 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
1: He's big!
0: I'm bad!
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0: And you better not make me mad! 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

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Mark 12:30 to 31 tells us, "And thou shalt love the Lord thy God with all thy heart and with all thy soul and with all thy mind and with all thy strength. This is the first commandment. 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There is none other commandment greater than these."

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woke me up last night at 11:30 sharp. I tried to put my glasses on, but I broke them in the dark. 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

0: 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Galatians 5:22-23 tells us, "But the fruit of the Spirit is love, joy, peace, long-suffering, gentleness, goodness, faith, meekness, temperance. Against such there is no law."
1: Boys and girls, look who's here. It's the Story Lady again.
2: Have you ever seen something that made you say, "I'm scared"? Perhaps it was a shadow, or a bully, or a needle at a doctor's office, or something else. But other people have been scared too. Do you remember David when he fought Goliath? He must have been scared. This is the way it happened. One day the Philistines and Israelites went out to fight, but the Philistines had a giant on their side. He was really big, and he had a big sword and spear and shield. How could the Israelites fight him?
3: "I'll fight that giant,"
2: David said. This seemed funny to some of the soldiers. David was not even as big as they were, but no one else would fight the giant. So what could they do but let David fight him? It must have looked strange to see someone pray before fighting a giant, but that's what David did.
3: "Wow, he's a lot bigger than I am,"
2: David thought. Do you think this made David scared?
3: "And look at his sword, and his shield, and his spear, and all I have is this little sling. God will help me."
2: And David killed the giant. Do you think David stopped to thank God when this happened? Would you? Next time you are afraid of something, remember David when he fought Goliath, and remember that God will help you too.
4: Remember, crew, just like Fireball, lots of people spend their whole lives seeking the worthless treasure of this world. 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

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Serve the Lord with gladness. Come before his presence with singing."

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0: Bobby Fair, once famous for my lustrous and shiny facial hair. But the years have not been kind to me, I see the way you stare. They left me with a patchy, smelly beard. But when you all grow old and it's coming, don't you know, then perhaps you too will know my pain. But I pray you'll all be spared from the cruelest fate I fared, a witty, piercing, memorable nickname.
1: Oh, like Bad Beard?
0: I was a sad beard,
2: sad beard,
0: until I heard the news. A legend of a healing stream they called the Fount of Youth. One bath could cure my mange and give eternal life to boot.

0: When I find it, I've dreamed of what I'll do.
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0: Like a child, I'll tiptoe right up to the pool.
1: Up to the pool.
0: Then my hair, oh, what a treat.

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1: Captain?
2: Sorry. And then the world will find that I'm back in my right mind. Then with shock and wonder you will say, he's no longer all decayed, desiccated and dismayed.

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staggering weight and struggled for freedom but could not escape. 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I desperately searched for relief.

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When Jesus is your Savior and you love Him with all your heart, He can make even the worst circumstances work together for good. That's why I wrote the song Rejoice in the Lord, to tell how God took something that looked like it was going to be a tragedy and turned it into one of the greatest blessings of my life.

Dear Lord, I'm sorry I've been so selfish. 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I don't want to listen to me first anymore. Take the selfishness out of my heart. 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
1: Even in the uttermost part of the sea, God is there.

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0: 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This is the first commandment. And the second is like, namely this, thou shalt love thy neighbor as thyself. 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

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Romans 3:23 says, "For all have sinned and come short of the glory of God."

0: Odyssey, a place where wonder, discovery, and adventure may be waiting for you just around the corner. So come along for today's adventure in Odyssey.
1: Oh, man.
2: There's a story here. I want to hear it.
3: I thought I'd come up and commune with nature.
1: Yeah? On what planet?
4: You can't do this, Plato. It's against the law.
3: So is killing.
1: Jerry!

0: we'd put that book.
1: Whoa!
0: Mason!
1: Connie!
0: You scared me! I scared you! You scared me!
1: Oh. Are you all right?
0: Yeah. I... Oh, why didn't you tell me you were in the computer room?
1: Oh, well, I'm sorry. I didn't know you were out here. I guess I ought to put up a light or something.
0: Oh, well, no, I just forgot this bookcase slides back and forth.
1: Oh, it does hide the entrance, that's for sure.
0: Oh, look at this mess.
1: Oh, I'm sorry. Here, let me help you with those. Were you looking for a particular book?
0: Yeah, I was looking for Mere Christianity by C.S. Lewis.
1: Oh, let me see. Here you go.
0: Thanks.
1: It must have been stuffed in the back somewhere. Huh.
0: What's the matter?
1: Well, this book.
0: The Terminus Factor by Seth Kryrick?
1: Yeah, it was a popular novel in the early 70s. But I wonder why Dad would keep a copy of it.
0: Why wouldn't he?
1: Because he always told me he hated this book.
0: Really?
1: Yeah.
0: That is weird. Hey, wait, something fell out. A postcard. Look, it's addressed to you.
1: Me? Let me see that. Oh, my.
0: What's wrong?
1: Well, the postcard's from Jerry, my older brother.
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0: That's a postcard to you from Jerry?
1: Yeah, from Vietnam.
0: And this is the first time you've seen it?
1: Yes.
0: Hey, are you all right?
1: Huh? Oh, yeah, I was just remembering. I wonder why Dad never gave me this.
0: Well, maybe he thought it'd be too painful for you. I mean, with Jerry dying and all.
1: Yeah, it probably would have been. I still would have liked to have had it, though.
0: What? What's so funny?
1: Oh, it's just something Jerry wrote here. He says, "How's track, Judge?"
0: Judge?
1: Yeah, it was a nickname he gave me. Jason the Judge, he used to call me. He said it was because I didn't laugh until I was about 2 years old.
0: Is that true?
1: Yeah. I didn't find things all that funny, I guess. According to my folks, Jerry was the first one to make me laugh. He could always make me laugh.
0: What else did he write?
1: Oh, how's track, Judge? Hope you aren't giving Fosbury a bad name.
0: Who's Fosbury?
1: Oh, he was the inventor of the Fosbury flop. It's a high jump technique. You see, Jerry was a track and field star in school, and he used to coach me.
0: Oh. Well, what does this mean here? Never forget, little brother, Plato was wrong.
1: Plato? There's a name from the past?
0: Yeah, the distant past.
1: No, not Plato, the Greek philosopher. You see, Plato was the nickname of Leonard Plateman. He was a friend of Jerry's. Oh, man, where has the time gone? All these memories, like it happened yesterday.
0: All right, go ahead.
1: Go ahead what?
0: Remember, I know you, Whitakers. There's a story here. I want to hear it. Tell me about you and Jerry and Plato and the Fosbury Flop.
1: Well, when I got to junior high, I wanted to follow in Jerry's footsteps, you know, be a big track star. But while he broke school records, all I managed to break was the high jump bar.
0: Oh, man, not again.
3: No, Whitaker. How many times do I have to tell you? You jump over the bar, not on top of the bar.
4: Sorry, Coach Blansky.
3: Sorry doesn't fix my bar, Jason. Look at this thing. It's supposed to be a straight bar, but you've turned it into a giant V bar. And it was a brand new bar, Jason.
4: I'll replace it. I'll buy you a new one.
3: Oh, forget it. Look, Jason, I hate to do this. I really do, but I'm just afraid it's not working out. I'm going to have to cut you from the team.
4: Oh, don't do that, Coach, please.
3: Well, listen, I'm sorry, Jason. I know you've been working real hard and everything.
4: Really hard, and I'll work even harder.
3: Well, I know you will, but you know, hard work isn't enough, Jason. You have to have talent. And you're giving Fosbury a bad name. If you had just inherited even a little bit of your brother's ability, it might be different. But you didn't, and it isn't, so you're out, Jason. I'm sorry.
4: It's okay. I understand.
5: Well, I don't.
4: Jerry!
5: Hey, Judge. Coach, you gotta give him another chance.
3: Jerry, why bother?
5: Because I think he can make it over this time, that's why.
4: Jerry, maybe I shouldn't.
5: Sure you should. Come on, Coach. What do you got to lose?
3: Well, another high jump bar, for one thing.
5: Well, then do it for me, all right? For all those meets I helped win.
3: Oh, all right. I'll set up the bar, but just one more chance, Jason. Got it? Now, go get in position.
4: I don't know about this, Jerry.
5: Why not? You can do it.
4: I haven't been able to so far.
5: All you need is a little more lift in your takeoff leg. And when you're up in the air, arch your back more. Then after you got your bottom over the bar, kick up your legs.
4: I thought that's what I was doing.
5: Then this should be a piece of cake.
4: Jerry, I don't know about this.
5: Listen to me, Judge. I believe in you. You understand? I believe in you. You just need to believe in yourself.
4: What if I let you down?
5: You won't. No way.
3: Hey, fellas! I ain't got all day here.
5: Oh, okay, Coach. Now do it.
4: All right. I'm doing it.
1: I took 3 slow, deep breaths and then shot off toward the pit, huffing and puffing with the strain.
5: That's it! Go! Go!
1: Then, as I got to the bar, I jumped as high and as hard as I could. And knocked the bar right off the pedestals.
4: Oh, man.
3: Hey, you okay, Jason?
4: Yes, sir.
3: All right. Well, if you boys will excuse me, I have other things to do. Jerry, don't be a stranger.
5: Right, Coach.
4: See, Jerry, I knew I shouldn't have done it.
5: What are you talking about? You did great. Your form was almost perfect.
4: But I missed.
5: So?
4: So I made a fool out of myself.
5: Judge, you broke the bar on your last jump. You think going from breaking the bar to having almost perfect form is making a fool out of yourself?
4: Well, no, I guess it isn't.
5: Of course not. Now, come on. Let's go get a soda. I have to drop off some papers at the university. The student union has a great ice cream shop.
4: Okay.
5: Race you to the car. On your mark, get set, stop.
4: Huh?
5: Just kidding. I meant go!
4: Hey, no fair!
1: So we went over to the student union building, had some sodas, and talked about high jumping and all sorts of things. And that's when he sprang the surprise on me.
4: Surprise? What surprise?
5: Well, how would you feel about going up to the cabin for the weekend?
4: The cabin? On Lake Michigan?
5: You know of another one?
4: All right. Who else is coming?
5: Nobody. It'll just be you and me. We'll go boating, swimming, hiking. We'll even work on your high jump.
4: Please, I want to have fun. Can we go across the lake into Canada?
5: Absolutely. We can do a little hiking there, too. Oh, and we need to collect some bark specimens for Dad.
4: Bark specimens?
5: Well, he's doing some research for a Universal Encyclopedia.
4: He sure knows how to have a good time, doesn't he?
5: Hey, I almost forgot. Camping on the shore. What's the matter?
4: Nothing. It's just that I don't see why we should go camping when we've got the cabin. I mean, it's almost like camping as it is.
5: But it's not camping. Besides, it's good practice for me. I'll probably be doing a lot of it in Vietnam.
4: Yeah, Vietnam.
5: Whoops. That sure killed the mood.
4: Don't say killed.
5: It's just an expression, Judge.
4: I don't care. I don't like it. You know I don't want you to go.
5: Okay. Oh, okay. I'm sorry. Let's just drop it. We'll go up to the cabin. We'll have the time of our lives. No Vietnam, no war.
4: And no high jump.
5: Right. Just you and me and all the marshmallows we can get sick on.
1: Hey, Jerry!
5: Hey, Plato.
4: That's Plato? What happened to him?
5: Well, he's sort of turned into a flower child since you last saw him. Long hair and beads. That's the latest rage.
4: Yeah? On what planet?
1: Hey, Jerry, man, we got a wrap.
5: Plato, you remember my little brother?
1: Yeah, the judge. Peace, Your Honor.
4: Likewise, I'm sure.
5: What's up, Plato?
1: I just got a bad scoop about you, man. Is it true you're actually thinking of volunteering to go to NAM?
5: I'm not just thinking about it, Plato. I'm doing it. I'm handing in the paperwork as soon as we finish our sodas.
1: Oh, man, you're hawking me royal. It was bad enough when you became a ROTC.
4: ROTC?
5: Oh, that's what the Plato types call us, ROTC cadets.
1: But now you're gonna quit that and volunteer? Man, at least ROTC would have kept you out of the war until you graduated.
5: I'm a languages major. That makes me a specialist, and they need me right now. I'll finish school when I get back.
1: Yeah, if you get back.
5: Plato.
1: Don't do it, man. Don't give in to the imperialism of a fascist government. What the world needs now is love, sweet love.
5: Yeah, that's the only thing that there's just too little of.
4: I know that song.
1: Hey, look, man, at least come to the peace rally at the University Mall.
5: Plato.
1: It starts in a half hour. If you could just hear the speakers, man, you'd know the truth.
5: I know the truth. I've heard what the speakers have to say, and I don't agree with them. So thanks, but no thanks. Besides, Judge and I have to go home and pack.
1: Pack? You taking him to war, too?
5: Yeah, he'll be my secret weapon.
4: We're going to our cabin on Lake Michigan.
1: Oh, the cabin. I remember that place. I went there with your family when we were, what, in the fourth grade, right?
5: Right, and Judge here was just a baby.
1: Yeah, man, that was fun.
5: Yeah. Well, we're gonna have fun now, too. Hey, why don't you come with us? It'd be like old times.
1: Yeah, old times. No, forget it, man. If you want to ignore what's happening all around you, then you can just go to your cabin and stay in the dark. I'm gonna change the world. Peace, brothers.
4: He sure is different.
5: Yeah, he's just a little misguided right now, like a lot of people around here. Come on, let's go drop off those papers.
1: We went to the ROTC administration building, dropped off the papers, and Jerry said goodbye to everyone there. But we walked out to a small riot. The so-called peace rally had turned into a near war as some of the protesters decided to use force and fists to get their collective point across. Their timing couldn't have been worse. We became an immediate target for the protesters, who rushed right at us, screaming.
5: Get behind me, Judge!
1: They blocked our way and kept screaming and shouting at us. We retreated back into the building, but several of them threw rocks, smashing windows, and finally the police came and shot tear gas into the crowd, breaking it up so we could leave.
5: You all right, Judge?
4: Yeah.
5: Don't pay any attention to them. They don't know what they're talking about. Look, I know you've seen some bad things about Vietnam on the news, and maybe some of it's true, I don't know. You put some people into certain situations, and they give in to evil.
4: How do you know you won't?
5: Because I have a strong ally, Jesus. He's watching over me, Judge. I know he's always with me. Okay? Okay?
4: Okay.
5: Okay. Now let's forget about what happened and just concentrate on our trip.
1: So, that's what we did. We went to the cabin, and while we were there, we forgot all about riots and protesters in Vietnam. It was just us. Oh man, we had a ball. We did everything we'd planned. Swimming, boating, hiking, even bark collecting. Jerry taught me words and phrases from languages he knew. Oh, we really had the best time. But one evening toward the end of the trip, we were getting our camping gear together when we met with a surprise.
5: All right, you got everything?
4: Yeah, I think so. Do we have to do this?
5: Will you stop? We're gonna have a good time, okay? Now, come on. I want to set up the tent before it gets dark.
1: Peace, brothers.
5: Plato.
4: Plato?
1: Right on. So, can I come in?
5: Yeah, sure.
1: Groovy. Man, this place is just like I remember it.
5: What are you doing here, Plato?
1: Well, I changed my mind about your invitation. I thought I'd come up and commune with nature, wash civilization off my body, and cleanse myself of materialism. Like Thoreau said, man, simplify, simplify.
5: Simplify, schmimplify. Plato, you hate nature. You get hives walking across the lawn.
1: Hey, man, I'm trying to open my mind to new experiences.
5: Come on, who are you trying to kid? I mean, it must be something pretty big to take you away from the anti-war movement. I mean, that's the most important. Oh. Oh, no. No, Plato, tell me you're not doing this, please.
1: Hey, you're fast, Jerry. No wonder the Army wants you.
4: Do what? What's he doing?
5: He got his draft notice.
4: So?
1: So I'm not going. I'm dodging it. I'm running away to Canada.
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6: 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We always love hearing from you.
1: You can't do this, Plato. You can't run away. It's against the law.
13: So is killing, but the government's doing it by the thousands in Nam. I'm a person of conscience.
1: Oh, please, spare me the anti-war bilge. All that's just an excuse. You want to take the easy way out.
13: Hey, man, this road is anything but easy. I'm leaving everything I've ever known, my whole life behind.
1: So am I.
13: Yeah, but the difference is I'm doing it because of something I believe in. You're just blindly following an immoral government.
1: I'm not blindly following anything.
13: Oh, no, I forgot. You volunteered.
1: Yeah, I volunteered as a matter of principle. A principle of duty, of honor. You used to know about those things, Plato. Just admit it. The real reason you don't want to go is because you're scared, right?
13: You bet I'm scared. And I'm not ashamed of it. Can you honestly say you're not scared?
1: Sure, I'm scared, but not enough to make me desert my country.
13: Look, man, I'm leaving at sunrise, taking a boat across the lake to Canada. I just came to see if... Why don't you come with me?
1: What?
13: You heard me. You said it yourself. You're scared. You don't want to get killed. So come with me to Canada. Come with me and live.
1: Plato...
13: Just think about it, all right? Think about it. I'll be waiting for you at the boat dock in the morning.
1: Let's go, Judge.
4: But, Jerry...
1: Let's go.
14: We were both very quiet as we set up the tent, lit a fire, and cooked dinner. We went to bed without saying much more than a couple of words to each other. I knew Jerry was doing a lot of thinking. I didn't know what to think, except that deep down inside I was afraid for him. Afraid that I might lose him. I don't know, maybe running to Canada was the answer. I slept fitfully, and in the middle of the night, I woke up.
4: Jerry? Jerry, where are you?
14: He wasn't in his sleeping bag or even in the tent. I clambered outside, and I saw him sitting by the lake. So I moved toward him quietly, and I heard him talking, praying, pouring out his heart to God.
15: Lord Jesus, I think I know what I'm supposed to do, but I'm scared. Very scared. You did teach that we should be peacemakers, but I know that running isn't right. I need your help, Jesus. Show me the way. Show me the way.
14: I was still really concerned, but I was also comforted to hear my older brother praying. I just hoped that God would lead Jerry to the right decision, and in my heart, I thought I knew what that decision should be. Well, I went back to bed and slept soundly for the rest of the night. Too soundly, it turned out, because when I woke up, the sun was just rising and Jerry was gone. I jumped out of my sleeping bag and ran as fast as I could to the dock. And just as I got there, I saw Plato's boat taking off. And there was Jerry, standing on the dock, waving to him.
13: Peace, brother.
1: God bless, Plato.
4: Jerry! Jerry!
15: Morning, Judge.
4: Call him back. Call Plato back, please.
15: Judge, he's made up his mind.
4: No, call him back so you can go with him.
15: What?
4: You have to, Jerry. Please, you can't go to Vietnam. You have to go to Canada.
15: No, Judge.
4: I don't care if it's against the law. I'd rather have you alive. Please, Jerry. Please.
15: All right. Just calm down now, okay? It's okay. Just calm down. Look, Judge... I thought and prayed long and hard about everything last night. For the first time in my life, I had to question, deeply question my convictions, my beliefs.
5: And through all that questioning, the answer always came back the same. Go. Go to Vietnam.
4: But Jerry, what if you die?
5: Jason, listen to me. Plato wanted me to go with him so I'd live. But for me, running away to Canada, it wouldn't be living. Not if it meant betraying my God, my country, my family, you. That's not living. Living is honoring my commitments all the way to the end, just like Jesus did. Remember? Jesus died so we could live. He conquered death so I don't have to be afraid of it. Neither do you. That's why I'm going, Jason. And why there was really never any choice about what I'd do.
4: Oh, Jerry.
5: Now, shh, come on.
4: Jerry.
5: It's okay, little brother. There's no need to fear. Really. God is with me.
14: The next day, we packed up and went back to Chicago. And then the day after that, we all went to see Jerry off at the airport. He hugged each of us and then walked out and boarded the plane. That was the last time I ever saw him. 5 months later to the day, November 12th, 1971, I came home from school to find Mom and Dad crying. They had received the visit. Jerry had been killed in a skirmish. He died protecting others.
0: What was that date again?
14: November 12th, 1971.
0: Wow.
14: What?
0: Well, this postcard is dated November 7th. He'd mailed it only a few days before.
14: Well, what do you know? This was the last thing Jerry sent us from Vietnam.
0: Yeah. You think maybe that's why it was in this book?
14: What do you mean?
0: Well, maybe it arrived on the same day your mom and dad heard about his death.
14: Yeah, Dad must have been reading the Terminus Factor when he got the postcard, and then used it to mark his place when the State Department guys came to the door. Oh, no wonder he said he always hated this book.
0: But he could never bear to get rid of it.
14: Yeah. And I think we should just keep it the way we found it.
0: Me too. Here's the card.
14: Thanks. Never forget, Plato was wrong. I won't forget, Jerry.

Sometimes doing what's right can be very difficult. It can even put you or someone you love in danger. And as Jason learned in today's adventure, it might mean losing someone you love by them leaving or even dying. But Jerry knew that even though death was a very real possibility, he didn't have to be afraid, because Jesus was with him no matter what. Well, that's all for now. If you'd like to write to me, I'd love to hear from you. The address is Adventures in Odyssey, Colorado Springs, Colorado, 80995. 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It's called Memories of Jerry. 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And I'm Chris, hoping you'll join us again next time for more Adventures in Odyssey.

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3: 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Glad to help.
4: Are we there yet, Wally?
3: Almost, Pistol Pirate. That's the mouth of the St. Lawrence River straight ahead.
4: But I don't see any teeth.
2: That's because the mouth of the river doesn't have any teeth, Pistol.
3: Is that you, Wally?
4: But now I see teeth. Big teeth.
0: It's a feather-raising...
4: Titanic...
1: Dinosaurian...
5: Sea monster.
3: Wally, I didn't know you were going to bring all these people with you. Don't be afraid, champ. This is Patch the Pirate and his crew. They're friends of mine.
6: Oh, glad to meet you, I think.
0: Glad to meet you too, Mr. Sea Monster.
6: Why is everybody staring at me?
4: Are you really a sea monster?
6: Actually, I guess I'm more of a lake monster. Lake Champlain is my home, and I want to go home right now.
1: I've heard about you, Champ. You're famous.
0: I'm going to take a picture and send it to all my fine feathered friends.
6: Please don't take any pictures. I'm very camera shy.
3: Just follow Champ, mates. He'll lead you the rest of the way.
4: Can't you come along too, Wally?
3: Sorry, Pistol. I've got to stay here in the ocean. If I don't gargle with salt water every day, I'll get a sore throat. Bye-bye.
4: I love you, Wally.
3: Love you too, Pistol.
2: Lead the way up the river, Champ. We'll do our best to keep up with you.
6: Don't get too close. It makes me nervous.
2: Princess, could you run and get my map of the St. Lawrence River?
1: I'll be back in a flash, Captain.
2: Are you all right, Princess?
1: Oh, I think so.
2: What happened?
1: I tripped over this mop.
2: Pistol, didn't I tell you to put that mop back in the closet when you were done swabbing the deck?
4: Yes, sir.
2: Remember the lesson we've been learning. Never put it down
4: until it reaches home.
2: I call it the Law of the Tumbleweed.

0: Oh, I thought we'd never get here. Welcome to Lake Champlain.
1: Wow, it's so big.
0: And Sugar Maple State Park is straight ahead. There better not be any more people there.
2: Lead the way, champ.
0: I don't want to be a leader or a follower. I want to be alone.
3: Look at that big dock over there, Captain.
2: That's where we're headed, Princess.
1: Who are all those people waving at us?
2: I'll introduce you in just a minute, Sissy.
0: No more people. I've got to get out of here. See you later, sailors.
2: Thank you for leading us here, champ.
3: Bye-bye.
1: I love you, champ.
0: No hugs, no kisses.
2: Trim the sails, mates.
3: Prepare to dock.
2: Ahoy, Ranger Redbud.
4: It's great to see you, Captain Patch. Throw me the landing ropes and we'll tie the ship to the dock.
2: Thank you, Redbud.
4: Welcome to Sugar Maple State Park, sailors.
5: Mom, I think I just saw something really, really big swimming away under the water.
1: That was the lake monster.
5: You saw him? What's he look like?
3: He looks like that picture on the front of your t-shirt.
1: He's really nice.
5: Nice? You talk to him?
6: We all talk to him. He only stuck a little bit of his head out of the water because he's so shy and afraid he catty us. He has the dreamiest eyes.
5: Unbelievable. What'd he say?
3: He said something like, hello, my name is Champ. Just like it says above that picture on your t-shirt. Haven't you ever looked at your t-shirt?
5: Of course I've looked at my t-shirt. They sell them everywhere around here. I just never thought Champ was real.
4: That's enough about Champ for now, Woody.
2: Surely this can't be Woody. Why, you've practically turned into a man since I saw you last.
5: I am the man around here, and I take care of my mom.
7: What about me? What about me? What about me?
5: Oh, sorry, little buddy. This is Chuck. He's my pet woodchuck, and he helps me take care of my mom, too.
4: Oh, is that right?
1: Wow, what a cute little animal.
7: You're a cute little human.
4: Do you have any camping gear, Captain?
2: Not with me, Ranger. I was hoping we could borrow some.
7: I've got some extra gear in my backpack.
5: What do you have in your backpack, Chuck?
7: Take a look.
5: A camp stove?
3: A king-size tent?
6: 4 fluffy sleeping bags.
2: A kitchen sink?
1: A CD player and batteries. Yippee!
3: How did he get all of that in his backpack?
5: He's a very good packer. A bit of a pack rat, you might say.
4: Chuck, where'd you get all this stuff?
7: Oh, I just found it around the campground. More stuff.
4: Did you try to find out who it belongs to and return it?
7: It's mine now. Finders, keepers, losers, weepers. More stuff.
4: Chuck, you can't just pick up something and claim it's yours because the owner isn't around. Remember, the Bible says thou shalt not steal.
7: I don't want to give it back. It's mine. More stuff.

0: Thanks for coming on such short notice, Captain Patch. Things are really tough here.
1: What seems to be the problem, Ranger Redbud?
2: Mom, here come some more upset campers.
3: Oh, Francis, I feel faint. Oh, my, I just know I'm going to faint.
4: Try to settle down, Precious. Remember your blood pressure.
3: Oh, it's so frightening.
4: I know, Pumpkin. My little heart is going pitter-patter also.
3: Get me out of Sugar Maple State Park immediately.
4: Yes, dear.
3: And you are never going to bring me back, do you understand?
4: Anything you say, dear.
3: Oh, I was nearly attacked and killed by that giant beast, Stickyfoot. The legend must be true.
4: It was indeed a horrible experience, dear.
3: Oh, these awful screeching sounds will haunt me for the rest of my life.
4: Try to calm yourself, lovey.
3: Oh, but worst of all was when Stickyfoot slimed me, and I was covered with icky, sticky goo from the top of my head down to the tips of my little pink toenails.
4: Oh, Pumpkin, we'll get you cleaned up as soon as we get home.
3: Oh, it's no use. This awful, icky, sticky goo will probably never wash off. I am slimed for life. Take me home and let me die.
4: Oh, my precious Pumpkin.
5: Look, Captain. Everyone is leaving.
6: This was a waste of money.
7: I'm gonna give that ranger a piece of my mind.
0: They're not happy, campers.
8: Did you hear that?
5: That man took the name of the Lord in vain. He must not know our God. How sad.
1: It is sad, Princess. Whenever we say the name of God, we must speak his name with great reverence, always remembering who he is.
0: And never forgetting all he has done for us.
9: The Bible says, thou shalt not take the name

0: Captain Patch, Woody and I put up a tent for you and the crew over there, on the edge of the woods.
1: It should be big enough for all of you.
2: Thank you, mates.
3: Where's your dad, Woody?
1: Oh, he died about 3 years ago in a logging accident.
3: I'm sorry.
1: Yeah, I am too. I really miss him. I don't know why God had to take him away from Mom and me.
4: It must be a lot of work taking care of a state park. Do you have any help?
1: Not really. Mom's talked about asking Big Ed to help out a little, but we haven't seen him in a while.
3: Who's Big Ed?
1: He used to own all this land till he sold it to the state.
5: Where does he live now?
1: Oh, in an old log cabin somewhere way back in the woods. I've never seen it.
4: Will we get to meet him?
1: I don't know. He just drops by now and then for a visit. You'd really like him.
6: Oh, yuck. Get me out of here. Out of here. Out of here.
1: Oh, no. Not again.
4: Chuck fell into a giant mud puddle.
6: It's a footprint. Footprint. Footprint.
1: Here, Chuck. I'll help you get out of there.
6: What a mess. He got all my stuff. My stuff. My stuff. My stuff.
0: That's not a mud puddle, Salus. That's a giant footprint filled with sticky foot slime.
3: It is a footprint.
5: But it's ginormous.
4: It's shaped like a human footprint.
2: But it's way too big to be human.
5: And this slime is icky, sticky, grossy, wossy.
0: There's an old legend up here about a giant creature called Stickyfoot who goes around sliming all our campus. If we don't solve this mystery soon, nobody's ever going to visit Sugar Maple State Park again.
6: My nose will save the day. Save the day, save the day.
1: Chuck can find anything with his nose.
0: He sure can. And we'll get started first thing in the morning. But remember, Woody, I don't want you and Chuck wandering off by yourselves again. Understand?
1: Yes, ma'am.
6: Yes, ma'am. Yes, ma'am. Yes, ma'am.
5: What was that?
0: Sounds like Stickyfoot decided to give you his own personal welcome to Sugar Maple State Park.
3: Wow, he sounds scary.
4: Can anybody see him?
2: It's a little too dark to see much of anything tonight.
6: In a flashlight. More stuff, more stuff, more stuff.
4: I think I can feel Stickyfoot's beady little eyes looking at me.
3: I think I hear him breathing.
5: I think I can smell his stinky, weaky breath. It smells like sardines.
2: Boom!
5: Oh, you scared us, Captain Patch.
2: That's my breath you smell, sailors. I had to have a little sardine snack before bed.
4: Aww.
2: We know there's something out there somewhere, so why don't we pray and ask the Lord to take care of us tonight?
0: Good idea, Captain.
2: Dear Lord, thank you for bringing us safely to Sugar Maple State Park today. We ask that you'll protect us and guide us as we try to find out what's scaring the campers away.
7: Is this band of pirates? So, Redbud is called in help to who solve the Stickyfoot mystery?
8: Oh, they think they are so wicked smart. But we'll outsmart them, won't we, Screech?
7: Of course we will, Stickyfoot. We'll show them who's boss in this forest.
8: Sugar Maple State Park belongs to me. Don't it, Screech?
7: Yes, my friend. It all belongs to you. No one can win against Stickyfoot.
8: Oh, I

0: Rise and shine, mates. All hands on deck. Roll out of those sleeping bags.
1: Breakfast is almost ready.
2: What are we having, Ranger Redbud?
1: Pancakes and maple syrup. Scrambled eggs and maple syrup. And bacon with maple syrup.
3: Bacon with maple syrup?
1: Of course. Everything's better with maple syrup.

0: just Waffles whining again.
1: Wah, somebody call 911.
2: Wow, what a moose.
3: You're right about that, Pistol. He's a moose-sized moosey-woosey.
4: With moose-sized antlers, too.
1: Wah, call the ambulance.
3: Why is he flopping on the ground like that, Mom?
0: What have you gotten yourself into now, Waffles?
1: I've been attacked. Sticky Foot slimed me, and I can't stand up in this icky, sticky goo.
5: I wish we had some way to clean him off.
6: Oh, yeah. I got a garden hose in my backpack. I'll hook it up, hook it up, hook it up.
3: Chuck is going to spray Waffles with a garden hose.
1: It'll probably hurt.
0: Well, it's worth a try. Here goes.
4: It's cleaning off the slime.
0: There you go, Waffles. You look a little better. Try standing up now.
1: I don't know. It's kind of risky.
2: You can do it, Waffles.
1: All right. I guess I can try.
0: That's a good boy.
1: There's something after me.
0: That's just your shadow, Waffles. You're doing fine. You're almost standing up.
3: Ooh, he's huge among us.
1: Oh, my antlers just got stuck in the tree. It ain't fair. It ain't fair. Call the ambulance.
0: Waffles. I've told you 1,000 times, if God takes care of the tiny sparrow, he's certainly going to take care of you.

0: Let's finish our breakfast, mates.
1: There's still plenty of maple syrup.
2: Yummy, yummy. In my tummy.
1: I'm gonna fry up some scrapple, too. It's Woody's favorite.
2: What's scrapple?
1: It's kind of like sausage, Pistol. We New Englanders use every part of the pig with the oink. Delicious with maple syrup.
3: Where is Woody?
4: I saw him take off into the woods chasing after Chuck while we were cleaning up waffles.
1: Oh, no. Woody! Woody!
2: Chuck, wait up! Stop, Chuck!
5: More stuff! Buy more stuff! More stuff!
2: But you don't need any more stuff! Your backpack is full!
5: More stuff! More stuff! More stuff!
2: Chuck, get back here! We're gonna be in a lot of trouble
5: when... Oh, no! Look at all the sticky footprints! Sticky footprints! Sticky footprints!
2: Whoa! There are big slimy footprints everywhere!
5: Yucko! I've got sticky yellow goo all over me! All over me! All over me! All over me!
2: Sticky foot's been here for sure!

0: sticky foot.
1: Oh, I've never been this deep in the forest before. Look at that old log cabin over there.
2: Maybe there's more stuff in there. More stuff.
1: Watch out, Shump. That big owl is flying straight at you.
2: Help! Get me out of here, out of here.
1: And she's got the biggest claws I've ever seen. Run, Shump, run!
3: Who do you think you are, spying on us?
2: Get away, leave me alone.
4: You are trespassers on my land. Turn around and forget you ever saw this place.
1: Stickyfoot? Please don't hurt us.
4: You better get out of here right now and run back to wherever you come from.
2: More stuff in the cabin. More stuff.
1: Stay out of that cabin.
4: Stay out of that there cabin. I'm warning you.
2: More stuff.
1: Chuck, let's get out of this cabin and back on the trail. Mom's gonna be... Ew! This place is an icky, sticky mess!
3: You nosy kid! No way are you leaving now!
4: You done it now, kid. You done made Screech madder than a hornet!
3: I'll get the woodchuck, Stickyfoot. You get the boy and tie him up!
4: You had to go and mess up our plan, kid. Now we're gonna have to keep you here for a while till we can run everybody off.
3: I certainly hope my little claws are not hurting you, you overgrown rat.
4: Now, don't you go hurting nobody, Screech.
3: Oh, I wouldn't dream of it. Now, let's put these two little snoops in that big pot of Stickyfoot slime over the fireplace.
4: Are any of the coals still hot?
3: No. The fire is totally cool.
2: Put me down right now.
3: Don't worry, little friend. I'll put you down right here in this nice, icky, sticky goo. Stickyfoot, you go ahead and put the kid in the kettle right beside his pet woodchuck.
4: You thought you could outsmart us, didn't you, kid?
1: Ooh, this icky, sticky goo is gross.
4: It won't hurt you none.
1: But it's so sticky.
3: Try to stay out of trouble now. Come on, Stickyfoot.
5: We've got work to do.
4: We'll be back later to take care of you two.
3: Slime yourself, Stickyfoot.
4: Okay, Screech.
3: Good. Let's go.
2: Sorry, Woody. Sorry.
1: I can't move.
2: My stuff's sticky.
1: I should have listened to Mom. I always get into trouble when I don't obey.

0: What was that?
1: It must be sticky foot.
0: I want my blankie.
2: Captain Patch, what are we going to do?
3: Ranger Redbud, if you'll stay here with the crew, I'll go see if I can track down some answers.
2: But I can't let you go out there alone.
3: I've asked the Lord to protect me, and I'll keep my sword handy.
4: I want to go with you, Captain.
3: That would be fine, Princess. Grab that rope over there. It may come in handy.
4: Got it.
3: We'll try to be back in an hour, sailors. Let's go, Princess.
5: This here Stickyfoot costume is really getting wicked hot. Can't I take it off for a while?
6: I'm sorry, my friend, but you've got to keep it on all the time. As soon as everybody is scared away, you can take it off for good.
5: And we'll have the land all to ourselves, won't we, Screech?
6: We sure will, Stickyfoot, and the score will be settled!
5: They never should have messed with Stickyfoot.
6: I swore I'd get even when they cut down my family tree.
5: But that tree was rotten.
6: I don't care. I've lived there ever since I was an

0: good. Let's just pour one more bucket of slime over you so that those two pirates get the full effect.
1: Perfect. They'll take off running and never look back.
0: Now don't let them get too close.
1: I know this land like the back of my hand. They can't outsmart me.
0: Of course not. Listen, I'm gonna fly back and check on that kid and his puny rodent.
1: I'll scare him so bad, we'll never see him around these pots again.
0: I'll be back in a few minutes.
2: We've got to get out of this icky, sticky goo and find Mom. I know she's got to be worried about us.
3: I'm trying, but this slime is so sticky.
2: Uh-oh, that giant owl is back.
0: Oh, how are my two stuck-up friends doing?
3: You know how we're doing, you mean a buzzard.
0: No need to be rude. I came back to warm you up.
2: What are you talking about?
0: Can't you feel a little chill in the air? Here, let me put a little firewood under that pot you're resting in.
3: You'll be sorry if I ever get my paws on you.
0: I wonder what would happen to you if I were to fan these little ashes with my wings.
2: What are you doing?
0: Ooh, would you look at that? I thought there might still be some hot coals left.
3: Fire! She started a fire! What are we gonna do?
0: It shouldn't be long now before things really start heating up.
2: You can't leave us here over a hot fire.
0: I wish I could stay and help you, but Stickyfoot needs my help. I'd better grab another bucket of Stickyfoot slime in case we need it.
2: No! Come back, please!
0: Keep hoo-hoo!
3: Come back here right now! You can't leave us!
2: What are we gonna do, Chuck? I can already feel this slime getting warmer!
3: Oh, I'm so mad! My temper is about to boil over!
2: Wait! As the slime is getting warmer, it's not as sticky. I can move a little bit. If only my hands weren't tied.
3: I can move.
2: Have you got anything in your backpack that might help?
3: Here's something.
2: Great, a ball of string with a hook on the end of it.
3: I found it by the lake. Water.
2: See if you can throw that hook over the side of the pot.
3: Here goes.
2: Good job. Now climb up that string and go get Mom and Captain Patch. I can't get out of this slime by myself, and it's getting hotter by the minute.
3: I'll be back before you can say, how much wood can a woodchuck chuck if a woodchuck could chuck wood? How much wood can a woodchuck chuck if a woodchuck could chuck wood? How much wood?

0: foot, Captain.
1: Remember, Princess, no matter what happens, you stay up in this tree.
0: What are you going to do?
1: As soon as Stickyfoot steps inside our trap, the rope will jerk him off his feet and leave him swinging upside down. Then I'll jump out of this tree and see if we can get some answers.
0: Oh, he's almost here.
1: Shh, here we go.
2: I'm gonna scare him to death, if I can ever find them. Where are they? Huh, they disappeared. What's happening? Get me down! Get me out of here!
3: Ahoy, mate!
1: Okay, Stickyfoot, it's time for some answers.
2: Don't hurt me! I'll tell you everything. Cut me down, please. Don't hurt me.
3: As you wish.
2: Oh, listen. Would you mind putting away that sword? Scaring's okay, but hurting ain't.
1: I'll put my sword away if you'll tell me who you really are.
2: Oh, I'll tell you everything.
1: And I don't want any lies either. It's time to speak the truth.
2: Oh.

0: Look, here comes Chalk.
1: But he's alone.
2: Here, boy. He's all out of breath.
3: Quick, we gotta go right now. Right now, right now.
0: Ooey, shmooey. He's covered with sticky foot gooey.
3: Come on. There's no time to waste. Woody's in trouble, in trouble, in trouble.
2: We've gotta go right now.
0: Can Chuck really lead us to Woody?
2: Don't worry about that. Sometimes I think Chuck has a built-in GPS.
0: Wouldn't that be incredimarkable? Imagine if you had some way of always knowing which way to go and what to do.
1: The Bible is my GPS.

0: Hurry.
1: I'm getting tired.
2: I am too, Pistol. But we've got to keep up the pace.
3: Oh, I'm going to fly overhead and see if I can get a bird's eye view of the panorama Nama.
2: Good idea, Sissy.
3: Oh, my little legs are about to collapse, Decate. Ah, this is better. My wings will carry me now. Uh-oh! There's a big, meanie-ocious owl flying toward me, and she's carrying a bucket of something.
4: The sky's only big enough for one bird around here, and that's me, not you.
3: Oh, my! Oh, me, oh, my!
4: See if you can fly with sticky foot slime all over you.
2: See if you can catch her.
1: I'll try. Got her.
3: Oh, Pistol. You saved my life.
1: You are a green mess, Sissy.
3: I got slimed.
5: In Jesus' name, amen.
6: Amen. I'm so thankful that God has worked in your heart.
4: You get away from Stickyfoot. Nobody is going to ruin my plan.
5: It's all right, Screech. I got to think.
4: That's the problem. I'll do the thinking around here. You do the scaring.
6: It's no use, Screech. I'm afraid he knows the truth.
4: Be quiet, you ugly old pirate. What kind of lies have you been feeding to my friend Stickyfoot?
6: Don't do anything you'll regret.
4: No. I was thinking more in terms of something you'd regret.
6: I'm warning you, Screech, back off.
4: What if something were to happen to that one good eye you have left?
6: The Lord would take care of me, I'm sure.
4: Oh, good, because these claws of mine are so sharp, and sometimes I get so careless and accidentally attack!
5: Oh, watch out, Captain!
6: Don't try it, Screech, don't!

0: Yeah, but what is inside? Inside.
1: That's Big Ed's cabin.
2: Who's Big Ed?
1: The man who used to own all this land.
0: Hurry, we've got to save Woody. Hurry.
2: Help me, somebody get me out of here.
1: That's Woody.
3: He must be in the cabin.
0: Follow me, quick, before it's too late. Save Woody.
1: Woody?
4: Mom, hurry, it's really hot in here.
1: Woody!
3: He's in a big kettle over the hot coals.
1: Quick, help me get him out.
3: Oh,
1: Pistol,
3: no.
1: Grab his other arm. Oh, be careful, that fire is hot.
2: I got him.
1: Now let's lift him out. 1, 2, 3.
5: Oh, Mom, talk about a sticky situation. I thought I was a goner.
1: Oh, thank the Lord you're safe.
0: Oh, wee. That was too close.
6: Be still.
1: Something's going on outside.
5: Let's go see what it is.
6: I got you now.
3: Look over there. Captain Patch is fighting with Sticky Foot.
1: The captain has Sticky Foot in a headlock.
6: Come on.
5: He's going to twist that monster's head right off.
6: There. Got it.
3: Oh, no. His head did come off.
2: Stickyfoot lost his head.
7: Thank you, Captain Patch.
6: Wow, all that slime had it glued on there for good.
1: I don't believe it. Big Ed, what are you doing in that Stickyfoot costume?
5: Big Ed is Stickyfoot?
7: I'm sorry, Redbud.
5: You mean you put me in that pot?
7: I never meant to hurt you, Woody.
1: But why? I thought you were our friend.
7: I was, Redbud, till Screech came along and started telling me a bunch of lies about you. She told me you were going to kick me off my land.
1: But why'd you believe her, Big Ed?
7: I didn't listen to Screech at first, but she kept talking, and after a while, I guess I started believing her. I'm so ashamed. I didn't know who my real friends were.
8: Big Ed, you need to find yourself a godly friend.

0: We'd better get out of here before that screech comes back.
1: Oh, no! I don't want to be sticky, icky slimed again.
2: Don't worry, mates. Screech is kind of out of commission for a while.
3: What do you mean, Captain?
2: Well, that crazy old owl came after me with those sharp claws of hers, so I grounded her.
1: How?
2: I just pulled out my sword and clipped her wings.
1: My hero.
4: Yep, I saw the whole thing. That old screech ain't gonna be bothering nobody for a long time.
0: Yuck! I'm so grossed out! This icky, sticky slime is all over me! In my hair, in my ears...
4: Well, just go jump in the lake, Woody. It'll wash right off.
1: It will?
4: Sure, it's just maple syrup.
5: Maple syrup?
6: But it's so dark and sticky.
4: All you gotta do is keep on cooking maple syrup, and it just keeps getting darker and thicker and stickier.
3: Sweet.
0: It is maple syrup. I'm not gonna wash it off. I'm gonna lick it off.
6: Big Ed, why were you trying to scare us all away?
4: Well,

0: But we said you could live right here in your own log cabin just like you always have.
1: I know, but it wasn't the same.
0: Why?
1: I couldn't take care of my land. I couldn't trim my trees. I couldn't make my maple syrup. And then Screech came along and told me you were gonna kick me out of my cabin to boot.
2: That Screech was a really bad egg.
1: You are right, Woody. The more she talked, the more bitter and angry I got. I was so wrong.
3: Woody, there's something different about Big Ed. Something different.
2: I noticed it too, Chuck.
0: Noticed what, Woody?
2: Oh, Big Ed just seems to be a little different than he used to be.
4: I told you they'd notice, Big Ed.
1: You sure did, Captain.
5: What happened?
1: Well, me and Captain Patch had a little time together out in the woods, and I told him I was always treated wrong and nobody really cared about me.
6: Ah, I know what the captain told you next.
1: You do?
6: Yep. He told you about someone who loves you with all of his heart.
1: You are right.
0: And this special someone loves you even though you've done lots and lots of bad things, called sin.
1: That's true. I don't deserve nothing.
5: You're talking about Jesus.
1: Oh, that's right, little fella.
2: Did the captain tell you how Jesus died on the cross to take away all your sins?
1: Sure. He told me the whole sweet story.
0: Oh, Big Ed, then what'd you do?
1: Well, ma'am, right out there in the middle of the woods, I got down on my knees and told Jesus I was grateful that he died for me and took all my sins upon himself.
0: That's wonderful.
1: After that, I asked him to forgive me and to please save my soul.
3: Amen! Hallelujah! Hallelujah! Hallelujah!
2: You really are a changed person.
1: Oh, Woody, I've got a brand new start with a brand new heart.

0: You may be the answer to my prayers.
1: What do you mean?
0: How would you like to help me take care of the land and trim the trees, and you could even make your maple syrup? The park visitors would love it.
1: You really mean it?
0: And you'd get paid to do it.
1: Well, I'll be... It's just like you said, Captain Patch.
2: How's that, Big Ed?
1: Hard things happen to all of us. Like me thinking I was worthless and alone.
3: And like me losing my dad?
2: That's right, Woody. But God promises to work all things together for good to those who love Him.
1: I guess I found out firsthand. You either get bitter or you get better.

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1: Big Ed, do you think Chuck and I could help you make maple syrup?
2: Why, I'd consider it a sweet privilege.
3: Take it easy, mate. It's just Pistol Pirate.
4: Oh, Pistol! You scare me out of my itsy-bitsy-witsies!
5: How do I look?
3: Like Stickyfoot, of course.
4: Except, the costume is a little big.
3: It's time to shove off, mate. Hoist the sails, Pistol.
5: Aye, aye, Captain.
2: How can I ever thank you, Captain Patch?
3: Just be faithful to the Lord Jesus Christ and read this every day.
2: You are giving me your Bible?
3: Hide it in your heart and you'll find out it's sweeter than honey.
5: Or maple syrup.
4: Goodbye, Chuck.
0: Goodbye, Princess.
4: Bye-bye,
6: Ranger Redbud.
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0: Love you, love you, love you.
3: Ahoy out there, champ. We're ready for you to guide us out of here.
7: Oh, I was dreading this part. I don't like goodbyes. Or hellos.
1: Where is he? Where's champ? Oh, this is unbelievable.
3: All aboard, mates. I feel a pirate song coming on.

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Galatians 5:22 to 23 tells us, "But the fruit of the Spirit is love, joy, peace, long-suffering, gentleness, goodness, faith, meekness, temperance. Against such there is no law."

Looky there, Winchester. 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

Oh, will you wait, mate? 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Will you wait, mate? Oh, will you wait? Rest right here at Procrastinate Gate. 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

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Mind if I join you? Rest right here at Procrastinate Gate. Don't be rash now. Think it through.

0: 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John 3:16 says, "For God so loved the world that he gave his only begotten Son, that whosoever believeth in him should not perish, but have everlasting life."
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Thanks so much for watching our song King of the Night. It's our first motion lyric video that we've made. It's been kind of fun to put together and figure out my movie making program. Kind of new at this, but it was fun putting together with these beautiful visuals that can help actually enhance the message. This song is very meaningful to me. Actually, about a year ago, last May 2016, we were in Washington State. My family and I were visiting my in-laws who live out in Washington State, and I live in Wisconsin, so it's a long ways away, and we had to pack up and leave the next morning to come back home. And the thought just really kind of scared me because we were not getting a lot of sleep that night. As is typical, you try to just milk all the time you can with the family. And we did, and I was struggling with the fact that neither one of us were getting a lot of sleep that night. And when you think that way, then you sometimes get even less sleep because it's hard to get to sleep, hard to stay asleep. And actually during that night, I was kind of jolted awake in fear. And the thought that came to me, and I'm not sure I'd ever heard this or thought this phrase before, I just cried out to the Lord and I said, "Lord, you are King of the Night." And it was really those thoughts that just kind of stuck with me, realizing that he's awake when I have to sleep. He's in charge, and he can help get our family back to Wisconsin safely. So that was the thought that night, and as we drove back home that next day through the night, maybe even to help stay awake, I started writing the lyrics to this song. And though it is dealing a lot with the night, and that is when I personally am most tempted to fear, everything seems more scary when it's dark outside. I have other struggles. Sometimes I fear greatly, and you know, when the sun is shining, as I'm sure many of you out there can relate to. I thought maybe even this song could connect well with moms like me, who have a lot on our plate, and we can worry about our children and what may happen to them as well. So this song really affirms God's sovereignty, the fact that we are weak, but He is strong. We have to sleep, but He stays awake all night, all day, sovereignly, quietly ruling it all. So I hope that that is the message that you will get from this song, that you will take with you, and that it will be a blessing to you. Please share with others. Share the song with the friends in your life that you know could be edified and encouraged with this message. Maybe even a song they can keep in their mind, a prayer they can keep in their mind to pray to the Lord when they are fearful. So thanks so much for your support of our ministry, Forever Be Sure. 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And we also have sheet music available for this song and much, much more as well. So please share. Thanks so much. I hope this is an encouragement to you.

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1: That really is the best thing about furs.
0: Actually, cloth is for the birds. And speaking of the feathery things, I hope they're flying through. Who knows? I just might like feathers too.
1: No! 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
1: 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Serve the Lord with gladness. Come before his presence with singing."
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Mark 12:30-31 tells us, "And thou shalt love the Lord thy God with all thy heart, and with all thy soul, and with all thy mind, and with all thy strength. This is the first commandment. And the second is like, namely this, thou shalt love thy neighbor as thyself. There is none other commandment greater than these."

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0: 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Matthew 5:13-16. Tell us, ye are the salt of the earth, but if the salt have lost his savor, wherewith shall it be salted? It is thenceforth good for nothing, but to be cast out and to be trodden under foot of men. Ye are the light of the world. A city that is set on an hill cannot be hid. Neither do men light a candle and put it under a bushel, but on a candlestick, and it giveth light unto all that are in the house. Let your light so shine before men that they may see your good works and glorify your Father which is in heaven.
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brethren, be strong in the Lord and in the power of his might. Put on the whole armor of God, that ye may be able to stand against the wiles of the devil. For we wrestle not against flesh and blood, but against principalities, against powers, against the rulers of the darkness of this world, against spiritual wickedness in high places. Wherefore, take unto you the whole armor of God, that ye may be able to withstand in the evil day, and having done all, to stand. Stand therefore, having your loins girt about with truth, and having on the breastplate of righteousness, and your feet shod of the preparation of the gospel of peace. Above all, taking the shield of faith, wherewith ye shall be able to quench all the fiery darts of the wicked, and take the helmet of salvation and the sword of the Spirit, which is the Word of

0: Sunday morning songs are like Sunday school songs, and not regular school songs.
1: That's right.
0: Too bad. I have a great song about fractions.
1: A song about what?
0: Fractions. You know, like 3/4 or 1/3. It goes like this. He's got 4/4 of the world. In his hands, he's got 3/3 of the world. In his hands, he's got 2/2 of the world.
1: Wait, Larry, hold it, hold it. Isn't 4/4, 3/3, and 2/2 of the world the same as the whole world?
0: That's right.
1: Well, then why not sing it this way?

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woke me up last night at 11:30 sharp. 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

0: 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Psalm 118, verse 24 tells us, "This is the day which the Lord hath made. 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

0: Good morning, Pegleg.
1: Quick now, you need to come to the barn, Joey. There was trouble last night.
2: Oh, no!
0: I'm coming.
1: The chickens are all in a tizzy and the horses have been spooked.
3: Come on, crew, let's go.
1: A stack of buckets was knocked over and grain has been dumped everywhere.
0: Is Izzy all right?
1: Well, you know Izzy.
4: Right?
0: Yeah, something must have really scared her bad.
2: She's an icky, sticky mess.
4: She sure is. It looks like she took a mud bath and then rolled in the hay.
0: She was clean when I left her last night.
5: You think someone did this to her?
0: I don't know, but I'm going to find out. You sit here with her a minute. I'm gonna have a look around.
1: Me too. A hero never shirks his duty, no matter how grievous his injuries.
2: Poor Izzy.
4: She's waking up.
0: There are tracks in the mud just outside.
5: Could you tell what they were?
0: Looks like a weasel.
5: Why would a weasel attack Izzy like this?
0: It doesn't make sense. It seems like something Dalton would do. How are you feeling, Izzy?
6: A little shaky, but I'll be all right.
0: Can you remember what happened?
6: I just remember hearing noises, and then a voice. And then I saw these terrible, beady little eyes glowing in the dark, and then I fainted.
5: Do you remember what the voice said?
6: He said I was a disgrace.
4: That's horrible.
2: You're not a disgrace, Izzy.
6: But I'm no use to anyone. I jump at little noises, and I faint all the time. I can't even tell you who was here last night.
0: All Tennessee fainting goats faint. It's just the way you're made. Now, let's get you cleaned up.
5: We could all learn a lesson in trusting God. Things that seem impossible to us are no problem for Him.
7: It's no big thing for God.

Be strong in the Lord and in the power of his might. Put on the whole armor of God, that ye may be able to stand against the wiles of the devil. Stand therefore, having your loins girt about with truth, and having on the breastplate of righteousness, and your feet shod with the preparation of the gospel of peace. Above all, taking the shield of faith, wherewith ye shall be able to quench all the fiery darts of the wicked. And take the helmet of salvation, and the sword of the Spirit, which is

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Acts 16:31 tells us, "Believe on the Lord Jesus Christ, and thou shalt be saved,

0: Us outlaws are just regular people, too.
1: You tell them where, Bill. Oh, my.
0: Consider Billy the Kid, a lovable little fellow who always ate his vegetables before he ate

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Now take out Jesse James, a gentleman of crime, a man who faced impossible odds, a legend in his time. Before he lost his temper, he would always count to 10. And when he robbed a bank, he'd always share it with his men.

Psalm 100. Make a joyful noise unto the Lord, all ye lands. Serve the Lord with gladness. Come before his presence with singing. Know ye that the Lord, he is God. It is he that hath made us, and not we ourselves. We are his people, and the sheep of his pasture. Enter into his gates with thanksgiving, and into his courts with praise. Be thankful unto him, and bless his name. For the Lord is good, his mercy is everlasting, and his truth endureth to all generations. Psalm 100.

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James 1:22 tells us, "But be ye doers of the word, and not hearers only."

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1: Rock, sand.
0: Here with the ocean flowing neath our shacks. Oh, it's safe. Ignore the shaking. On land, they have earthquaking.
1: Ooh.
0: And you must be aware of liars called sand quacks.
1: Rock, would you like some Kool-Aid?
2: No, thanks.
0: But here, you're welcome on our island.
1: Rock, you'll want to join our island.
0: Follower Flats is breezy June to June. Just remember not to question.
1: And no, that's not a suggestion.
0: And your crew can join our happy commune.
1: Rock.
0: Community.
1: Roger.

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1: But we need to get to the fortress.
2: Out there, you must be wary. On land where it is scary. There are thieves, there are brutes, there are vegetables and fruits, which strangers may

0: We only have a few rules, a few communal values, to which you must avow to acquiesce. You cannot keep your weapons, there's no voting or elections, and you cannot own your private property. There's no reading and no teaching and no preaching and no speaking after curfew or to strangers from the sea. Here's looking at you, Pearl.
1: But they're not strangers.
0: Chorus one more time.

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0: Praise ye the Lord. 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Praise him in the firmament of his power.
1: Praise him for his mighty acts. Praise him according to his excellent greatness.
0: Praise him with the sound of the trumpet. Praise him with the psaltery and harp.
2: Praise him with the timbrel and dance.
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0: Praise him upon the loud cymbals.
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0: Let everything that hath breath praise the Lord.
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Psalm 25, 4-5 tells us, "Show me thy ways, O Lord. 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

0: am kind. 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
0: That's right, Captain. 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I'm never gonna say me first again. 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